West 29th Street in Detroit and Ohio City for the Cleveland Museum of Art's Ohio City Stages Concert Series. Tonight's featured artist is Coletta and his Super Yamba Band. We're going to send you right back to the music. Remember, don't text and drive, and enjoy the music.

Cleveland, how y'all feeling? I need everybody to say it with me, yeah. All right, that's our little bit of like our Wi-Fi connection password, you know? It's all about connection. Thank you guys again. We're Kaleta and Super Yamba Band, and we're gonna keep getting it funky for you. You guys all right? All right.

0: All right, Cleveland, we're going to slow down for you a little bit. So if you want to wind your waist.
1: Magic?
0: All right, not yet. Okay. This song is our new single.
1: Came out a week ago
0: today. It's called Magic Hand. And the song goes, I'm going to use my magic hands and smack you with it. It's not violent. It's caring. It's a lot of care in it. Do you believe in magic? That's right. I believe in magic too. We're all magical. We live in a magical place. And every day is magical. You're magical. So you have magic hands too. So you can smack yourself with your magic hands if you want. If you're with me, everybody say, yeah, yeah. All right.

0: Thank you, thank you, thank you. 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All right, now we're going to slow it down. If you want to wind your waist, you know what I'm saying? Feel free to do so. If you have someone with you, a loved one, feel free to move together. If you're by yourself, just hold yourself and love yourself. Nothing wrong with that, right? All right, everybody say yeah, yeah.
1: Yeah, yeah.

Alright, alright. How's everybody feeling? We're Kalei Ten Super Yaba Band from Brooklyn, New York. We're really happy to be here. The name of this next song is Happy Dancer, so if you feel like dancing, get up and get into it.

0: All right, you're listening to another Live from Cleveland remote broadcast. We're broadcasting from the Transformer Station right here at the corner of West 29th Street and Detroit Avenue in Ohio City. It is the Cleveland Museum of Arts Ohio City Stages Concert Series. Tonight we're featuring Kalita and his Super Yamba Band. Let's go back to the stage.
1: Jogon Blues.

0: But you might also know him from being funky with Fela Kuti. He's been funky with King Sunny Ade. He's been funky with Miss Lauryn Hill. Purple Disco Machine. The list goes on, y'all. So when we bring the song back in, let's make him a Cleveland funky man. He asked you if he can be. But the only way we can get him is if you all, you know, put the Cleveland cheer into him when we bring the song back in. Okay. So on 3, 2, 1, you know.
1: Did you know? I didn't hear the words. Let me finish.
0: Let me finish. All right. Let's put the funk in this man. All right.

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keyboard, on Shakira, on vocal, yeah, from New Jersey with love. Sean Smith from New Jersey.

0: All right, Cleveland. We are Kaleita and Super Yama Band from Brooklyn. We got one more for you. Just want to say we are on tour right now.
1: And you are listening to Live from Cleveland, remote broadcast on WRUW 91.1 FM Cleveland. Tonight we are broadcasting from the Transformer Station at the corner of West 29th Street in Detroit and Ohio City for the Cleveland Museum of Art's Ohio City Stages Concert Series. Tonight's featured artist has been Kaleita and his Super Yamba Band, and they are wrapping up. They've got one or two more songs to go just now.
2: Put it on our tab. Hey, listen, on a serious note, give it up for yourselves. You guys are awesome. We love you, Cleveland. We're definitely coming back. Second note, if you have any friends in Louisville, Kentucky, we're playing at Zanzibar tomorrow, so let them know, coming through. Everybody say, yeah, yeah. Yeah. Tell your friends. I know, that's why we're here today, you know? So, that being said, one more thing. If you were saving those dance moves you practiced in the mirror today, now is the time to show us your stuff. Okay, don't hold back. I want to see those feet tapping. Everybody say, yeah, yeah.

0: beaucoup. Thank you.
1: Can we take a picture with you guys? Is that all right?
0: All right.
1: All right.
0: Yeah. Cleveland, you're the best.
2: And we are live at City Stages. We are just.
1: It helps.
2: Looks like we are wrapping up for the evening.
0: One, two, one, two, three, go.
3: The band is doing selfies.
0: We did it all. Thank you so much.

0: the Super Yamba Band, all the way from Brooklyn, New York.
1: And they were energetic and fun. What a crowd, folks.
0: Yeah, that was incredible. I was out there with the crowd. Everyone was moving.
1: I don't know if we're going to get an interview with these guys. I think they're going to go do autographs and stuff. We usually try to get an interview. I don't know if anybody asked.
0: I talked to them earlier. They said they would try and make their way after selling records.
1: Yes, they gotta sell the CDs and stuff, you know. I know everybody likes the downloads and stuff, but there's something to be said about a physical copy of stuff.
0: Well, you know, the other thing about, you know, a band like this that has quite a few members and is touring, you know, when you're streaming online, you really don't get much income from that. It's the physical sale of media that actually helps out. So.
1: Oh, absolutely. But when I tell all the bands that come through live from Cleveland, you know, we give them all the, you know, the multi-tracks and all the stems, but we also give them the stereo mix. And a lot of bands will, they'll just make CDs and sell them at gigs.
0: Yeah, yeah, you know, that's great.
1: Because I do such a great job mixing.
0: Yeah, you're the ultimate mixer.
1: Yeah, you know what? A shameless promotion is okay on college radio.
2: In case you are just tuning in and you're wondering what's going on, we are live over at the Transformer Station for the City Stages concert. There's two of them this month, today. We are just wrapping up, but also next week as well, we've got another band coming in on Wednesday evening.
0: Yeah, and that band's going to be quite fun. They blend a lot of like South Korean traditional rhythms, folk rhythms, with more modern compositions, and they change their genre pretty fluently between different tracks. And so you might hear some punk, some funk, some more traditional South Korean stuff, so it's wonderful.
3: You know, they described Galeta and the Super Yamba Band tonight as funky. I don't think I was prepared for just the level of funk that we experienced here tonight.
0: It was off the charts.
3: It was off the chart. It was a downright funkadelic that what we had going on here in the streets of Cleveland tonight.
0: Well, you know, when you have Galeta, who's played with people like Fela Kuti and Juju Master, Sonny King Ade, you can't expect anything else. And if you guys are interested in learning more about Afrobeats, Afrofunk, obviously listen to Fela Kuti's earlier albums, but also King Sunny Ade, and even this band called Orchestre Polyrythmo de Cotonou, which is, they were formed in Cotonou, in Benin, where Galeta was actually born.
3: Oh, how about that? Let's see, the band's walking around now. I think we're going to try and see. Here we are.
1: Hey, I think we got an interview. All right. Here we go.
3: Here we have Galeta joining us.
1: Okay. Any mic. Pick a mic.
4: All right.
1: Hey, how are you?
4: I'm good. Just like you do.
1: Thank you so much for coming on to WRUW and speaking with us. You guys sounded so good.
4: Oh, thank you very much. We had a good time. Yeah.
1: So how long have you guys been on tour?
4: For 2 months now, you know, one more week to go.
3: Only one, and you're headed to Louisville next, right?
4: Exactly. Then we're going to end everything in Greensboro, North Carolina, then back to Brooklyn.
3: Oh, wow. Fantastic.
4: Yeah.
3: Well, how did you think the show went tonight? Because from our end, it was pretty great.
4: It goes without saying. You can see it's yeah. Very hot and nice. Cleveland is the place, man.
1: Yeah. Thank you. We're so glad you can make it here tonight.
4: Oh, it'd be a pleasure for every one of us. And yeah, we love it. We can't wait to come back here again.
3: Oh, we can't wait to have you back.
4: A pleasure.
3: I wonder, for our listeners, you know, we've been talking a lot about your influences and who you've played with before, just before the show and a little bit right now. I wonder if we could hear from you some of your influences, some of the people that you've worked with, how they impact your work.
4: Well, everything
3: in between
4: started,
3: signing albums. Yeah.
0: He's signing an album right now, guys.
4: Yeah. You know, before any other thing, let's start from the beginning, and we're going to end at the end. So... I started with Otis Redding, James Brown when I was 10 years old.
3: Oh, whoa. I can hear that a
4: lot. Yeah, I was listening to everything American, you know, funk, old R&Bs. Then from there, straight to Nigeria, where I played with Fela Kuti, King Sunny Ade, Shino Peters. I came back here, played with Lion Hair,

0: away on tour for some time. A little thing happening. Purple disco, purple disco machine, all this stuff. And I'm working with a lot of DJs worldwide right now. Apart from my band, this is my baby. You know, I can't do without this band, so I'm always around.
1: Wow, that's great.
2: Yeah.
3: So how did you get connected to the Super Yamba band? Because when they first started, they were purely instrumental, correct?
0: Yeah, they were instrumental. Someone who knows me or who knew me saw them recording and say, wow, instrumental? I know a guy who can play with you and he can do this thing, make it right. And they give me a call. They gave me one song. The next day I came to the studio and we did three songs.
3: Nice.
0: A week after we did three songs. After that we did one song. Now we have almost 25 songs.
2: Wow. You know? Oh yeah.
0: So that shows this is a band that was ready made.
1: Hand in glove kind
0: of
1: thing.
0: Yeah, it is a ready made. French call it prêt à porter. You know, it's ready. I just glide in. I didn't form the band. So they're ready for me. And I joined.
3: Well, the chemistry is amazing on stage. Yeah.
0: Thank you very much. I mean, we love what we're doing. And one of the shows we have today is one of the best ever that we've done. You know, so we love it.
2: Oh, we're very glad to hear that.
0: Thank you.
2: You know, I have to say, too, for our listeners that can't see you, you're wearing quite the getup. Is there anything special about the outfit that you're wearing right now?
0: Oh, yeah. Apart from that, I'm funky inside like James Brown.
2: Yeah.
0: I'm Sonny Ade-like outside. You can see the outfit. So it's just a blending. I like colorful things, you know, just make it right.
2: It does. It matches the music, I got to say.
0: Exactly.
2: Yeah.
1: Very colorful.
3: So traditionally, you know, Afrobeats was about, you know, bringing awareness to social problems, you know, corruption, those kinds of things. How would you like our listeners to listen to your music, the music of Kaleta?
0: Well, everything I sing about is about social awakening. It's about what's happening now, what happened before, and what may happen again. But above all, it is about togetherness, coming together. You know, we just, if you come together, there will be no war, there will be no maiming, killing, or the bloodshed.
1: Yeah,
0: so you can see here, everybody came together for one thing, music.
1: Yes.
0: That's how the world should be.
1: I agree. Know?
0: Yes, that's what I think. Yeah.
1: This is why we have college radio.
0: Yeah.
1: Because you're not going to hear your stuff on commercial radio.
0: Oh, wow.
1: You know, maybe like an NPR show or something, but right here at WRUW, we're just so glad that you were here. We're able to broadcast to you. And of course, tell all your fans they can go to wruw.org and
0: wruw.org. You better listen to it, man.
1: And, right, got,
0: that's the best.
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0: Okay.
1: And your fans can go and listen to tonight's show for up to 2 weeks after the broadcast.
0: You heard it from your house's mouth, so. Yes.
1: Fabulous.
0: A pleasure having you and having me.
2: Thank you. I think maybe we should let you get back to your fans.
0: Oh, yeah. I'm going to sign some records. So, thank you very much.
3: How can we hear more about you? All our listeners are asking, how can we hear more about the band? How can they find you?
0: Go to supernyamba.com or kaletamusic.com.
3: Kaletamusic.com or superyamba.com.
0: Yes.
2: Perfect.
0: Thank you.
1: Thank you. All right, guys. That's great. How much fun is that?
3: Thank you, brother.
1: All right.
2: Wow. Great performance.
3: Yes, of course.
1: All right. And so, let's go once more around the horn to say who we are and where we are and what our shows are, and we can say goodnight.
4: 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My name is Steve. 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
1: Great talk show. 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
2: Yes, we do.
1: Yes.
2: When we're live, which is most of the time.
1: Most of the time, yeah. I'm Filthy Rich. I'm with live from Cleveland. And the engineer and head cook and bottle washer, I guess.
2: We just put him to work.
1: Yeah, whatever needs done, I do, you know.
2: And you are?
5: 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I host Wires and Cords at Monday, 6 to 7 p.m.
1: Ben's a new addition to the road crew. And.

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0: 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It's great fun. Well, let's get the heck out of here. Okay.
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0: All right. 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
1: Hello, WRUWFM 91.1 Cleveland. Thank you to Rich and the gang, our road crew, for that awesome, awesome intro and that great set live from Cleveland. That was Kalita and the Super Yamba Band. Really great funk there. And speaking of funk, you're listening to Funk Kings. It's just gonna be me today. Dr. Drums is out. But I've got some pretty cool funk tunes to share with you over the next 40 minutes before Weather Report, my other show, which will be starting at 10 p.m. You're currently hearing Mic Check by Cornelius. This is the song that we start every week off with. And then we're going to hear a little bit of OJ's up next. That will be Love Train. Got some other cool songs for you. Dancing in the Moonlight by King Harvest, kind of channeling that beautiful weather today, and kind of frolicking out under the moon. We'll also hear from Minnie Riperton and a few numbers from David Bowie's Young Americans release. So yeah, great tunes tonight. Thanks so much for tuning in once again. My name is Eric, and this is Funk Kings.

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2: Some of the following material may be found indecent or objectionable to some members of the listening audience. Therefore, listener discretion is strongly advised.

0: Yeah, I dig living in the hip scene. You know, I could never go back to Square Society. You know, I think I came out of the womb listening to Black Flag. You know, it's like it just comes natural, the hip thing. You know, and the cool people. You know, Squaresville is just a drag.
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0: I just could never go back. You know.
2: Back in my day, them young people didn't do all that cussing and all that hee-hawing like they do right now. See, I don't understand why they do all that cussing and hee-hawing, because it's just not right. They need to do things like they did them in my day. Cussing and hee-hawing just wasn't allowed. In public, you did it at your mama's house, in the room, in the dark, by yourself.
3: If you feel that there's too much cursing in media today, then this message applies to you. Some of the following material may be found objectionable by some of the listening audience. Therefore, listener discretion is advised. So if you're tired of people saying, F you, kiss my A, feel free to turn off your radio.

Anyways, we're going to hear a couple more tracks by the Stones. We're going to go back to 1966, and we're going to go to 76, and then we'll hear another one off the new album. This was a song, I believe it only came out as a single, at least in the UK, maybe in America as well. It could have appeared on one of those weird compilation albums. But anyways, this is the Rolling Stones going back to 1966 with Have You Seen Your Mother, Baby? Standing in the Shadow.

If you're among the 34 million Americans who use well water, you may be pleased to know there's a fountain of information about the care and maintenance of your well available. Private well owners are responsible for their water systems. To help, the National Groundwater Association offers lessons on well construction, maintenance, water testing, and treatment. A video about well financing, an owner's manual, tip sheets, directories of helpful professionals, and answers to common questions. All in.

All right, everybody, welcome back. Well, yesterday and today from the Rolling Stones there, we started that block with Have You Seen Your Mother, Baby Standing in the Shadow from 1966. We fast forward 10 years later to the Black and Blue album with Hey Negrita. That album did receive a fresh remix by Stephen Wilson late last year, early this year, and expanded tracks and all that stuff. I just played the version I got back in 94 when the Stones moved their catalog to Virgin. And we ended the block with the Rolling Stones with Side Effects from their latest release, Foreign Tongues. And for the remainder of the show, I'm going to be playing tracks from 1976. And kind of like last week, this block here will be feature solo Beatles and some of their friends associations, but it won't be as big as a block as the 71 I did last week. And we're going to start off with Ringo Starr from Ringo's Retrogravure, which was the first of two albums he released on the Atlantic label, produced by Arif Martin. And once again, he had a bunch of his friends contribute some tracks for him. And in lieu of John Lennon having a song in this

performance in this block, because by 1976 he was busy raising Sean. He did write and play piano on this particular track for Ringo, which also features some contributions by Mac Rabenek, better known as Dr. John. So anyways, this is Ringo Starr with Cooking in the Kitchen of Love.

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1: The crazy morning zoo.
2: They're saying they're as crazy as a zoo.
1: Really? That's a failed premise.
2: Because when you think about it, a zoo is like the most controlled environment in the world.
1: Yes. What are you saying? We're as crazy as a train that goes 2 miles an hour.
2: Yeah.
1: We're as crazy as a bunch of sad animals. Sitting on a bunch of fake rocks. And dreaming about their natural habitat. We're crazy!
3: There's always this guy. There's this guy who talks like this. He's really, and he's always named after some kind of animal. He's always the bear or the cooter, you know, or whatever. And then there's his partner who talks like this. So it's this guy and this guy, and he's always the madman or the crazy doctor, you know. All right, you're listening to KC103, Kansas City's home of the rock.
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6: All right, everybody, welcome back. We started that block off with Ringo Starr with Cooking in the Kitchen of Love, written by John Lennon. That was from Ringo's Retrogravure. Weird Wings with not Paul McCartney out front, but rather drummer Joe English, but it was a song that Paul wrote. Must Do Something About It. That was from Wings at the Speed of Sound. George Harrison gave us Woman, Don't You Cry For Me, the opening track to his album 33 and a Third. Followed that with Eric Clapton with Carnival from No Reason to Cry. That album featured the band playing on a few tracks in the back. And we concluded with Harry Nilsson with Pretty Soon There'll Be Nothing Left for Everybody from the album Sandman. And we're going to continue on now. As I mentioned, we're playing songs from 1976. And we're going to hear something from Gordon Lightfoot from the album Summertime Dream. This is Protocol.

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1: Ron, why did you say that? Why? Why? You're my hero, Ron.
2: Garth, I...
1: You come out with stink like that. Poop. Poop mouth. Poop out of your mouth.
2: Garth, if I were to give you some money out of my wallet, would that ease the pain?
1: I hate you, Ron Burgundy. I hate you.
3: Some of the following material may be found indecent or objectionable by members of the listening audience. Therefore, listener discretion is strongly advised.

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All right, everybody, welcome back. We started that block off with Gordon Lightfoot with Protocol from the album Summertime Dream, the album that famously featured the wreck of the Edmund Fitzgerald. Lornera gave us Faquet Song from her album Smile. Joe Cocker with Jealous Kind from the album Stingray. I believe it was Bobby Charles. I records on the other side of the room. But anyways, we followed that with Elton John with Cage the Songbird from the double album Blue Moves. Three Dog Night with Everybody's a Masterpiece. That was a song George Clinton had co-written for that album. It was from the album American Pastime, which would turn out to be the final album of Three Dog Night. We followed that with Joni Mitchell with A Strange Boy from the album Hejira. And we concluded with Bob Dylan with One More Cup of Coffee from the album Desire. If you didn't catch it, or if you remember back in May for Dylan's birthday, my annual Bob Fest, I featured cover songs from every track from the Desire album. It was except one, Black Diamond Bay. I did play Bob's version. I believe for One More Cup of Coffee, I played a cover by Robert Plant when I did that show. Speaking of covers, this past Saturday, I filled in on Radio Italia. And it was all songs prepared by the host, Tony Marotta. But it was all cover songs of mostly 60s and some 70s rock and pop songs sung in Italian. And still up on the archive. It's worth checking out. It was quite an interesting show. Anyways, we continue on now with Journey. This was before Steve Perry would come and join the band. And I don't know if this was their first or second album. But anyways, the album is Look Into the Future. And this was written by Greg Raleigh and Neil Sean, who, of course, were both in Santana before funding Journey. But anyways, this is Journey with Midnight Dreamer.

0: By the way, FM was stolen from us, and they switched the initial. See you laughing behind your hand, sir. It's all right. Don't be sneaky like that.
1: Some of the following material may be considered indecent or objectionable by some members of the listening audience. Therefore, listener discretion is advised.
0: If you figured it out, you might as well enjoy it. What's your last request? See, Warden, let me blow the fuse.
2: All right, everybody, welcome back. We started the block off with Journey with Midnight Dreamer from the album Look Into the Future. Followed that with Jefferson Starship with Dance with the Dragon from Spitfire. Steve Miller Band gave us Serenade from Fly Like an Eagle. And then we went from the West Coast all across America to across the pond to Jethro Tull with Taxi Grab from the album Too Old to Rock and Roll, Too Young to Die. And we're going to stay in the UK maybe for the rest of the show. We'll see. We have keyboardist Rick Wakeman in the English Rock Ensemble from the album No Earthly Connection. This is the track that closes out the album. This is The Lost Cycle.

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0: 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Who's the wise guy?
1: 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The other guys just don't get it.
0: Carbuncle?
2: Duh, I never got the memo.

All right, everybody, welcome back. We started the block off with Rick Wakeman and the English Rock Ensemble with The Lost Cycle from No Earthly Connection. The Alan Parsons Project gave us the cast of Amontillado from the debut album Tales of Mystery and Imagination. Electric Light Orchestra gave us Mission, a world record from A New World Record. And we concluded with Genesis with Entangled from A Trick of the Tail. That was penned by Steve Hackett, I think, along with Tony Banks. That was the first Genesis album to feature Phil Collins on the lead vocals. We got time for one more, and this is another band that featured Phil Collins on percussion. That is Brand X. And from the album Unorthodox Behavior, we're going to end with Euthanasia Waltz. Take care, everybody, and hope to catch you all next week.

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1: She was still involved with the Audubon Society, keeping the bird she loved most in her home. I was very distressed in a moment of lust when instead of me, she grabbed her cockatoo. Occasionally, she would fool her cockatoo, offering it food and taking it away. 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
1: 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You know, that place you never leave anymore? 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

sense to him. You've been listening to the Popular Culture Process Filter on WREW FM 91.1 in Cleveland. My name's Chuck, coming to you remotely from Alameda, California. We start off tonight's show with Suicide by Spaceman 3, off of 1989's Playing with Fire. After that, Feedback 66 by the collaboration of krautrock legends Dieter Moebius and Connie Plank from their 1980 release Rasta Kraut Pasta. Mixed in the background is

is Analog Dreams from the second studio album on Sonic Cathedral by Pycorn Audio, which was released last month. That track and a few others on the record continue the collaboration between Martin Jenkins and Ride guitarist Andy Bell. This is going to mix into Bitter Almond from another recent release, Fortune Teller by The Empress on Library of the Occult. Special thanks to Akron legend Gary Blaine for filling in for me last week while I was in Las Vegas, Nevada for the NBA Summer League. It's a killer show. I hope you had a chance to listen to it. If you didn't, it is still up on the archive at wrew.org. Thanks for finding the show tonight. I'll be with you until 4 a.m. in the Popular Culture Process Filter on WREW FM 91.1 Cleveland.

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this machine thinks, it is more important than the people who work the machine. This machine thinks, it is more important than the people who work the machine. This machine thinks.

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Since we last checked in, we heard Sunshine Soul by Melbourne, Australia's Brown Spirits. That's from a tour EP they self-released last year. After that, we heard the Vera version of Concord by Mood Tag, which is a project based out of both Dusseldorf and Shanghai. That's from the 2022 Anaphora Versions release on Happy Robots Records. We also heard Everything About You Is Special by Winnipeg-based Venetian Snares from their 2016 Time Sig release, Traditional Synthesizer Music. Operation Terror by Modified Magic from this year's Tales from the Crate Volume 2 on Den of Wax. Dirty Sun by Scottish electronic musician Christ from the 2009 Ben Bicula Records release, Distance Lens Enchantment to the View. Another Scottish outfit, Fakes Optum, with Post Rock from 2015's Carpe Sonum release, Triskaidekaphobia. And from this year's Landlines, we heard Cauldron by Stone Tapes. Mixed in the background is Green Moon Gathering by the Heartwood Institute from a self-release earlier this year titled The Moon Festivals. This is going to mix into the title track to Wyclept Thorn, the new release by Hawksmoor on Library of the Occult. Pretty interesting. That record is recorded using the Teenage Engineering medieval-themed EP-1320. When my friend Gordo came and visited me here in Alameda earlier this year, he brought that with him, and I got to play around with that a little bit, and it's a lot of fun. That's going to take us to the end of the first set. After the station break, I'll be back for another hour.

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6: 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See, I don't understand why they do all that cussing and hee-hawing, because it's just not right. They need to do things like they did them in my day. The cussing and the hee-hawing just wasn't allowed. In public, you did it at your mama's house, in the room, in the dark, by yourself.
7: If you feel that there's too much cursing in media today, then this message applies to you. Some of the following material may be found objectionable by some of the listening audience. 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

This is the Popular Culture Process Filter on WREW-FM 91.1 Cleveland. We started off our second hour tonight with Beads by Creedler. That's from what is their ninth studio record on Bureau B, which came out earlier this year, titled Schemes. After that, Makuma by Majur from 2018's Fantasy. Majur is the solo project of A.E. Patera, the drummer of Zombie, and we're going to hear a track from his new solo record a little later in the hour. We also heard Appears Mini Verbarum by the Texas-based Botany from their 2016 Western Vinyl release Deepak Verbera. And mixed in the background is Hammerheads Are Drawn to Give Birth in Salt Torrent Coasts Where Rivers Become Ocean, off of the new release Hammerhead Change of Scenery by Rainforest Spiritual Enslavement. This is going to mix into Surrounding Issues by Undulating Contours from 2021's Mubui music release Music for Stolen Moments. Thanks again for listening tonight. 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

This has been the Popular Culture Process Filter on WREW FM 91.1 Cleveland. Finishing out our show tonight, we heard Infinite Bias by Galactic Protector from their 2019 Spaceflight Records release Evening. Galactic Protector is the electronic project of the bassist for the Austin metal band The Sword, Brian Ritchie.

Wes heard a 1975 track titled Yellow by Stephen Halpern off of Spectrum Suite. Galaxy 500 bassist Naomi Yang with East Boston Is Not an Airport off the soundtrack that she did for her film Never Be a Punching Bag for Nobody, which came out in 2023. Les Parenthèses Enchantées, Mouvement 2, from Le Jour et la Nuit du Réal by Colleen, which came out last year on Thrill Jockey. Romanced Language from Alone in Your Dark, which is the recent solo effort from Anthony Patera. Mixed in the background is Q Brute off of Chapter 11 Part 1 by Robert Terman. And this is going to mix into The Fires at Night off of Virga 3, the new release by Alluvium on Temporary Resonance. Mixed in the background is The Fires at Night from Virga 3, the new release by Alluvium on Temporary Resonance. And that will take us to the end of tonight's show. Thanks again for joining me tonight. Jimmy Wilson is up next with Songbook, and I'll be back next Wednesday night, 2 to 4 a.m., for another installment of the Popular Culture Process Filter on WREW FM 91.1 Cleveland.

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2: Or don't. I mean, it's, yeah. 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

Tune 8. Dakar. Very hot air can make for the worst flying conditions. Motor stalls, cuts out. The cockpit, boiling. The Badlands. Everywhere, so hot.

July 2nd, 1937. After 42 days of flight, Earhart and Noonan took off at 10 a.m. from Papua New Guinea, headed for Howland Island, a tiny piece of coral in the middle of the Pacific Ocean. The Coast Guard cutter Itasca, posted nearby, was assigned to guide her in. Earhart estimated her chances of finding the island at about 50-50. As she flew towards the island, she was broadcasting, but on the wrong frequency. The closer she got, the fainter her voice became. To make a sharper signal, she began a series of loud whistles. But the mid-Pacific was full of high-frequency radio code, and her signals were lost.

Bedraggled angels blethered across 11

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Thursday, July 23rd, 2026, and transmitting from the North Coast. It's the 305th edition of the Eisenberg Review here on WRUW-FM 91.1 Cleveland. My name is Teddy, and this is the show dedicated to expanding your world with the music you need to know. Beginning this week with a new single from Bonobo featuring the incomparable Arush Aftab on vocals. That was Fire on the Water. Really looking forward to Bonobo's Distance and Static. He makes some of the best electronic music out there. That can be said for a lot of what Ninja Tune releases, as I'm now talking over Late Again's self-released new single, Crazy or Stupid, kicking off a really dreamy beginning to the show this week that's going to continue with a new single from Alabama Shakes. I Feel Hope Coming is the beginning of a lot of music that will be coming, as well as an interview with La Securite. I caught up with Hélène and Félix earlier this month to talk about their killer new record, Bingo. You've been hearing songs from it week after week. You're going to hear another this week, and the chance to learn a little bit more about one of the best groups in the Montreal scene presently. All that is coming up here on the program. Stay tuned. Don't touch that dial. You are listening to the Eisenberg Review here on WRUW. Don't go anywhere.

It's the Eisenberg Review here on WRUW-FM 91.1 Cleveland. My name is Teddy, and I thank you for tuning in to the show, endeavoring to expand your world with the music you need to know that began most recently with a new single from Alabama Shakes. I Feel Hope Coming is the third taste off of their forthcoming Island Records release, I Must Be Dreaming. It's good to have Alabama Shakes back. I don't know if it's a recession indicator, but it's good to have them back. Penelope Isles are getting ready to drop a banger, Three, their aptly titled third record on Bella Union, and we heard I Loved You, Robert Pattinson. A little bit of millennial nostalgia there, as Roscoe offered us some Shelter from their forthcoming Anova Music release. One of my favorite bands in the Berlin by way of Israeli scene. Always some nice, sunny jangle rock that suits the weather quite nicely. As I suspect the new Ella Thompson will. She just announced a forthcoming new record on Mr. Bongo. You know, I listen to that label religiously. Triumph and Sadness is going to be a collaborative release with the Melbourne/Narum-based soul powerhouse, College of Knowledge. We heard Dandelion, the first proper single from that cycle, before diving into a pair of gorgeous singles that just I couldn't get enough of this week from Resaver and Matt Gold. That was Ella and Lua, both out of an international anthem. Talking over Jerks Waiting, one of the many highlights on their new dual EP, As Night Falls, As Day Breaks. As Night Falls has been out since last year, but I did finally get the chance to catch up with them about the project, and, well, you can listen to that at EisenbergReview.com. Jazz vibes continuing into this next set as we're going to hear from Malaysian trumpeter Johari Saleh. Habibi Funk have announced a sister label called Audible Beauty Records. There's going to be a pair of releases coming out on that label this year. This is one of the first. Johanna is coming up next on the program. Stay tuned. Don't touch that dial. 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Don't go anywhere.

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It's the Eisenberg Review in full effect here on WRUWFM 91.1 Cleveland. My name is Teddy, and this is the show dedicated to expanding your world with the music you need to know. That was very jazz-focused in this last set, beginning with a new release from Audible Beauty Records, the sister label to Habibi Funk. Johari Saleh gave us Johanna, before we then heard another excellent ambient trombone selection from Kalia Vandever's new record, Mana. Hubbard Road, The Calm Before the Storm of Woody Shaw's The Goat and the Archer. His 1971 Song of Songs is going to be re-released on Jazz Dispensary, and that's how I encountered it. As we then heard another jerk cut, that from the new EP As Day Breaks, putting it back together, ushering in much more groove, much more dance, with D-Swing and Danny Kane's new single, Dream It. A little bit of disco house for you from Razor and Tape, as we then heard from Brother, Do It Yourself, the alternative mix, leading us into my favorite dance cut I found this past week from Love Tempo. Gotta love some indie house, Never the Same, the Black Loops 1 a.m. mix. There is importantly also a 4 a.m. mix, a lot dubbier, as you might imagine, as we're gonna keep things rolling on the program. With sound supports, Nobody Knows. Want to shout out John at Bent Cran for hipping me to this and caring. Toytonics is the truth. If you know, you know. You're going to want to be sure to stay tuned for my interview with La Securite coming up in the last half hour. Stay tuned. Don't touch that dial. You are listening to the Eisenberg Review here on WRUW. Don't go anywhere.

Cleveland. My name is Teddy, and this is the show dedicated to expanding your world with the music you need to know. Beginning most recently with Sound Support's Nobody Knows, terrific dance cut off Toy Tonics, for we then went back to 2009 for Vitalik's Poison Lips, definitely some electro clash, bringing us into the much calmer Jack Wiley single, Juniper, that the second taste of Eternal Spring, due out later this year on Gondwana Records. Ghost Funk Orchestra, Karma Chief's own, surprising us with a new single, Akotilo, leading us into a new single from Psychedelic Porn Crumpets, the raucous Ocarina. I'm now talking over La Securité's Trixie, which means it is time for my interview with Alain and Felix from my favorite Montreal post-punk group of the past half decade at least. And we dig into their sophomore record deep, the personal origins of this record, the recording process, and so much more. So pleased for the opportunity to present it to you. Stay tuned. Don't touch that dial. You're listening to the Eisenberg Review here on WWE.

0: direct line from No Wave to the dance floor, and few contemporary bands trace it as joyfully as La Sequirita. Since emerging from Montreal's fertile underground in 2022, the quintet have carved out a sound that feels both deeply referential and entirely their own, pulling from post-punk, no-wave, proto-pop, and dance music while never settling comfortably into any one tradition. Their songs are angular yet inviting, playful yet incisive, built as much for movement as contemplation. Their sophomore album, Bingo, expands that world considerably. Recorded and shaped through improvisation, the record embraces spontaneity, rhythmic elasticity, and a palpable sense of joy. Across songs about mental health, the autonomy of women, food, the elderly, and the strange mundaneness of life, La Sequirita continue to prove punk can be intellectual and curious without sacrificing fun. Hi, my name is Teddy, and on this edition of the Eisenberg Review interview, I caught up with vocalist, percussionist, and perpetual mover Elaine Vance, and bassist, producer, and songwriter Felix Belio. Our conversation quickly moved beyond the usual album cycle talking points. We discussed improvisation as songwriting, Montreal's creative ecosystem, and the hidden disco and funk DNA that courses beneath their art punk exterior. Thank you both for setting aside a little bit of time. I loved Stay Safe. I love Bingo just as much. And
1: thank you.
0: It's been out in the world for a few weeks now. How are we feeling about it?
2: Pretty good. I think we've got like I feel like people are liking it, media is liking it, and like we have like a lot of good news from our managers, and the statistics are going great. So I think we're happy. We put a lot of work on it, and since I like co-produced it and co-mixed it, I was like nervous about getting it out, but I think it's doing well. It sounds great, and we've put our heart and soul into it, so that translates to a good album, I'd say, maybe.
1: Yeah, if you know, like, it's been like ready for a while, or I mean in a certain form, like we've been listening to mixes and different versions and stuff for a while, that like anticipation is gone, which is like relieving. Because it's just like is what it is. It's out now, and like it just in a way feels like it just like doesn't even belong to us anymore. Like the lyrics I wrote, like whatever they mean to me, they can mean like whatever they want to, like, to the listener now. And like that's just kind of like a nice feeling. It's like, cool, I'm not like holding on to this anymore. It's out.
0: And that is, yeah. I mean, for the work to be finished, for the record to be finished, it has to be out, right? Like it has to.
1: Yeah, but I don't ever, I feel like songs recorded are like one version of a thing. I think I'm just like really into like the evolution of like a song or art or whatever, because I feel like we're still...
2: From the demo, you mean?
1: Yeah. From the demo, or like now we're playing them live, and like that's the base, I mean, that's a reference point as to what the song sounds like, the recorded version, but like I like kind of keeping that like... spontaneity a bit of like, I feel like if I was just playing it from muscle memory every night, I would get really busy with it. You know?
0: Yeah. And that spontaneity is something I wanted to touch on, because I was really fascinated to learn many of the hooks kind of like evolved from improv.
1: Yeah. Well, I think that's just our creative process for the most part.
2: You mean the vocals or the leads from the synths?
0: Any part of it. I mean, I don't typically... You know, you think of improvisation as being more a jazz thing than a punk thing.
2: Yeah, well, I think, like, the way Ilya works is, like, she would, like, often, I feel, when we're jamming, base her melody on, like, a synth or guitar melody, and then it becomes, like, its own melody, or it's, like, the harmony of a melody, I feel. Sometimes, like, you kind of, without knowing, harmonize some things. And and for the leads, I think we have good brains for hooks in this band. I feel like Melissa is really strong at it. I'm okay, and Ilian is really, really good at finding like a top line, which is like
1: the catchy sort of
2: like, yeah.
1: Then I usually kind of like work back. I'm like, oh, that's a cool melody, and like, oh. find like a

0: I mean, when you said you co-produced the record, I would imagine you both are the two producers on the record, right?
1: No. No, I hired a friend of mine.
2: We hired.
1: We hired. I proposed it and we hired him. Sorry, you're right. He's just a good friend of us. He's been producing amazing records in Montreal. He's called Emmanuel Etier. And we also worked with Rennie Wilson. That was kind of the one that mixed it. So Catch Up and Detour was out already for a long time. And we worked exclusively, I mixed it with Rennie Wilson that mixed a bunch of records also. He's from the English side of life more.
2: The Canadian indie underground scene. We're from the same hometown and he was my first roommate. I played drums in his band. That was my first band experience. So
1: your band experience?
2: My band experience.
0: Cool. So it runs deep.
1: Explosion, okay, not the experience.
2: Yeah, and so personally for me, it was like working with another brain. We started collecting records together as teenagers and stuff, so I knew that it would be easy to communicate what I want. Well, I mean, he's kind of, you know what I mean?
1: Yeah.
2: It was easy to communicate. Like, I was like, I want it to be more like Prison Alarm, more he gets my references, he knows what I like, that kind of thing.
1: I think you have a similar punk background also. Mm-hmm. So when you're, which I don't, not as much as you guys, but I think for the sake of references for tone, you would maybe talk about some specific stuff, and I was kind of out of the loop. But that's nice that you could have someone to that would get it, you know?
2: Yeah. Well, then he can translate it into words that you understand.
1: Yeah, technical words. Yeah.
2: Kind of that's kind of the same for me. I mean, yeah, I'm pretty self-taught music-wise. I'm a dancer. I danced most of my life and studied that, and that's my first sort of specialty. I know all the technical jargon in that world, but not in music. I don't know my notes. I don't know.
1: I don't either.
2: So no one
1: in this band does.
2: No, I play by ear. So
1: everyone does in this band, really.
2: Yeah. So it's nice to work with people that know what I mean when I say that I want it to be more worrying. It needs to be
0: what does that mean?
2: More stressful. And they get what I mean.
0: Well, and there is, some of the tones, for sure, are pretty angular or dissonant, but yeah. I love hearing that you're a dancer, because there is always an invitation to move in the music. You can't help but, want to bop around a little bit or dance. It feels like it'd be equally at home in, traditional art punk spaces.

0: but also dance floors. Like, even I'll spin it in sets sometimes, some of your music, and it'll like work in that context as a DJ. So
1: cool.
0: I'm curious, like, how important is dancing to your understanding of punk?
2: I think this is like, think this is just the amalgam of like all of our influences. Like, I'm a big fan of LCD Sound System. I would say there's a lot of people in this band that are in love with Devo. So, and like,
0: oh yeah, that didn't go unnoticed.
2: Yeah, let's say Bikini Kill, ESG, Delta 5, Bush Tetra, like all of those things are kind of like the...
1: Well, I just listened to them on repeat as a teenager.
2: Yeah, and you got me into this, and like, I'm on the electronic music side of life also.
1: Yeah, I got into the LCD Sound System at like 28, 29. I had never really listened to it before.
2: Yeah, and so like The Rapture and all of those like DFA era, like the thousands, that was like just thriving in the Lower East Side of New York. And I think that's like, and everything's kind of a wheel, because like I feel like Lou Reed and Iggy Pop like ended up at this kind of Lower East Side vibe. And it's just where our two worlds kind of met. We don't necessarily think about making it dancey, but I think this is just part of the DNA of the band, really. It's just how we want it to. When we start a song, we want to be excited about it from the riffs and Kenny's drumming. I mean,
1: yeah, it tends to be, yeah, it's pretty bouncy. Kind of like rhythm and dancing, like as a form of like rebellion. Something I kind of like noticed from our shows, like it usually does this, like in the energy in the room, and like by the end everybody's like jumping with me, which is like, I think in this day and age with like the just social climate, I think it feels like a safe place where people can kind of just like get all their energy out and let loose, no pun intended.
0: But that's beautiful. That's exactly what I get from the music. And I think, in particular, what the live experience still has to offer a lot of people that they might not get if they don't go to shows all the time. Like, there's a communal joy to the music. And certainly, I mean, the Devo influence was not lost on me. Them being from just about an hour south of us in Cleveland. Like, anytime I hear a band referencing those records, I get so excited, because it's such a, like, it's such a unique sound, and still such an influential sound all these decades later. I often wonder why more artists don't pick up on it, you know?
2: Yeah. Look, Kenny is the massive fan. I think it translates really in this really angular, weird drumming.
1: But in his songwriting in general.
2: Also, like, he has an amazing project himself that I produced with him that's called Pressure Pin. And, like, this is the most weird egg punk, art punk in Montreal right now, I'd say. This Kenny's drumming is really like the motor of the train of the band, I feel. And I really work close with him at the bass to make it like the big dancing bones of the song are from there.
1: Dancing bones.
2: You know, but like the dancing.
0: I love that terminology.
2: The bones of the song, like, that are dancey. Like,
1: yeah, write that one down.
2: Yeah, dancing bones.
1: Dancing bones.
2: you heard it first.
0: You heard it here first.
2: I think, like, I love working with Kenny, but, like, the dial's always up to 10, and I put it down to...
1: Except when he's jet lagged.
2: Yeah. No, for drumming, when he, like, he puts fills everywhere, so I have to, like, tone it down a little bit, and it's still... Like, this is a, like,
1: but like
2: he's a really talented drummer, and if you listen to Pressure Pin, you would have a better idea of like what's 11 on 10 for everything. Like, funny story, for a long time when we were playing shows, he didn't ask any like monitoring. He would just like play the song for himself, not wanting any other instruments in the monitors for himself. At some point, I was like, Kenny, you know, you can ask, like, for Ilian's vocal to, like, follow what is going on when we're playing live, you know? He would just ask for kick.
1: Yeah, that is
2: that's
1: just,
2: it.
1: It just gets
0: he just wants the kick.
1: I think he was also 21 when we started touring.
2: Yeah.
1: He's getting better.
2: Yeah, so now you ask for like a little bit of this, a little bit of that, but most of the time you always forget, like he forgets.
1: He just goes like this.
2: Yeah, he's a special one.
1: Well, you can definitely, because I drum too. I drum like on one song on each record.
0: Which song?
1: You can definitely tell. You can tell which one. It's a different style. I'm more of like, I hold it down.
0: You're in the pocket.
1: I drum on Waiting For. Yeah. With like not too many fills. I like the consistency. I drum on Waiting For Kenny.
0: Oh,
1: and
0: awesome.
2: Nana.
1: And Nana on the new one. And Kenny's playing guitar on Nana.
2: Yeah.
1: Yeah.
0: Cool.
2: Yeah.
0: Well, now knowing that, I'm going to have to go back and look.

0: messages that you probably did. Were you waiting for him at studio?
1: Yeah.
0: And you're like, all right, we're just going to do it.
2: They're like, this is a cool song. And then I was like, I was drumming. I was like, he can do something like this. And I started like singing it. And I was like, but I was like singing the melody without the words. And then I was like, well, we're waiting. I was like, we're waiting. No, that's funny. Like, I'll just write a song about how we're waiting for him, yeah, and he can play something else, and I'll drum the song.
1: Yeah, so he plays synths, and you can see it because the synths are a little bit more complicated on this one because he can, you know.
2: He's just like.
1: I would say we're not like amazing players, but we have really good ideas. But Kenny has really good ideas. Yeah, we're vibey, and Kenny can play anything. So like, since he was not playing drum, he started playing synths, and it was just like. You're really good at it. So
3: you have, like, you said, he shreds on everything.
1: Really, he does. He's a really good keyboardist, great guitarist, great bassist. Members are amazing too, by the way. And then, like, you know, I'm talking about Kenny here, but like. Laurent San is a really amazing solo project under her own name, Laurent San. And she's an amazing, like, she has an amazing voice for a start, and a super weird way of seeing, like, left field pop music. Melissa is just, like, a great guitarist, a great, like, as I said, melodist. And she's an amazing graphic artist also, that she did, like, the artwork for the album. So everything is kind of done. And house, she has her own like screen printing shop, so for like all the merch is done by her. So it's a really DIY kind of vibe.
2: We like to be like relatively self-sufficient, and I think it kind of keeps like our aesthetic like coherent. And when we do choose to like collaborate with people, they're like, we're like, okay, we don't have time to think of a music video. Let's like work with someone that we trust. And you usually just kind of give them full rein and just go with someone who feels like they can do something with what we, I don't know. We're like, well, here, yeah, we're like, here are a bunch of pictures that we photo dumped into about us on tour eating food. Like, can you make your music video with it?
1: Like iPhone pictures,
2: like things like that. Like,
3: I mean, it seems to fit the spontaneous nature of the band.
2: Yeah. Yeah. It feels really free. It's really, really nice space to like create in.
1: Yeah, and also, like, we can't not talk about the fact that it's a really, like, refreshing to see a bunch of ladies taking care of business, and it feels really special for me, I mean, for me and Kenny to be part of this, because, like, I produced the record, I will have a strong opinion on, like, the songs themselves, but after that, it's mostly, I don't really say anything, it's just, like, for like artwork and like the whole like
2: yeah, well, we all have veto. Like, if nobody's a lot, if somebody's like not down with something, but four people are, usually it's not gonna fly for the most part. So I think there's still sort of this like
1: pretty communist. So
2: yeah, we're very democratic.
1: We're Canadian.
3: Yeah, democratic is complicated for bands sometimes, but I'm glad it works for you.
1: It doesn't mean it's not complicated.
2: Yeah,
3: it is. Right. I know bands. I've worked with bands for years.
2: Dysfunctional bands.
3: 1,000%. Why Bingo as the album title?
2: It started out kind of like a lot of the music and stuff. It kind of started out as like just a placeholder, I think,

0: Alyssa said it as a
1: working title.
0: As a working title.
1: For a demo, yeah.
0: Yeah, and for the demo. And I think she said it because I have this sticker on my synth case that I got from South by Southwest. I think that says T-Bingo Rock and Roll. And like, I think that's why she said bingo. And like, I think from there, like, we were like looking for a while. We were like thinking about it. Lunchbox, but in French, Boîte à Lunch was on the table for a second. Snack City. And then, like, I feel like bingo is kind of like, there we go, that's it. And we just kind of felt like for a second record, it just, you know, it can be an expression, the game, or a dog. You know, you got the dog made out of bingo cards on the front cover. Like, it kind of like using an expression or a word and like pointing out all the different things it can be, you know?
1: Yeah, I think like when I give you the pointers about like writing a song for, about like under like a church basement bingo kind of vibe, and you put this, like the words on the instrumental that we had, I think the name of the album, like, was more clear that it should be that, I feel.
0: Yeah, for some reason, you know, certain songs when you're writing just kind of feel a bit, yeah, more directional or more like, I just felt like there was like a lot to do with that.
1: Yeah.
0: He prompted me kind of to be like, write a song about a bingo game in an old folks home. And like, and I was like, that's funny. And I like kind of started and then I dreamt about it.
1: Mm.
0: And then, like, I, like, saw the scene, and I was like, I had never really written that much, like, so much that way, more, like, storytelling, kind of, like, bird's eye view on something. So I had a lot of fun with that, and I kind of feel like it just kind of set the tone a little bit for, like, yeah, the vibe of the record.
1: Yeah, for sure.
0: Mm-hmm.
1: Yeah.
0: Because it's one of the first songs we made.
1: Yeah, and really I think it's one of the strong ones, so we thought, like, I really like when also... We wanted to, like, have something as punchy as Stay Safe, so we kept, like, the exclamation point, and bingo was, like, kind of a continuity of this, and it just punches. It's super cliche, but it works, you know? Just, like, I like it.
0: Not even cliche, it's just, like, kind of random.
1: Yeah, it is.
0: But, like, that's us, too. Like, that's our sense of humor, I think, too. Like,
1: yeah.
2: And that's bit, exactly... Like, exactly. That's because it suggests a sense of humor that I feel like is just present on the record, on tracks like Snack City or mm-hmm. Catch Up. Like, there's a playfulness to your music that I think it captures really, really well.
0: Bingo.

0: I feel like there's a lot of, like, she writes a lot of double meaning stuff. So, like, there's a lot of seriousness in the lyrics with, like, quirky melodies and, like, dancey beats. So, I like the marriage of her universe, like, lyrically wise, which really complements, it's complementary to this, like, music. I think I see myself, because I have a band in French, and I talk about really dark stuff, but, like, on a really new wavy, disco-y beat, and I like the clash of the two, and, like, there is some humorous stuff in the lyrics, but there's also, like, really serious things that you're talking about, mm-hmm. I think.
1: Well, oh, yeah.
0: So I think, like, the marriage of, like, quirky stuff and seriousness, but it can also be, like, it can be interpreted to a million ways. Like,
2: yeah, I think it's kind of a coping mechanism sometimes, like, to sort of just, certain things need to be, like, named or, like, processed in order, you know, to, like, and, but sometimes I think I'm, like, shy about, like, being so open. So I definitely, like, hide behind humor a little bit to kind of, like, make it a bit banal or, like.
1: But you are tackling serious issues. Like, you know, even the title track, it, like, celebrates the elderly, which doesn't seem very punk, but, like, when you dig into it, like, it is, it's beautiful. And, you know, there's a lot of themes of autonomy.
0: Yeah, like, Pulp did it.
2: Yeah.
0: I think, like, this is, like, you don't know this song. I don't know if you know the song, like, Help the Aged.
2: Yes, you've said this already.
0: Like, you have to listen to this song. Like, this is really Jarvis Cocker-esque for, like, writing about this, like, with a really, like, banging song in the back of it, but, like, talking about elderly people. I think we just love old people.
2: Well, yeah, that's true. I think that, well, I spent quite a lot of time hanging with my grandparents until they died, both of them. And, like, it was, and kind of, I don't know, I kind of see it the same with, like, I mean, kids and like, animals like me. And I think it's because I treat them all the same. Yeah. And I feel it's kind of the same with old people. Like, you know, I would just have these amazing talks about life with my grandma, where I'd be like, what was your favorite years? And she's like, honestly, my 50s. Because, like, I still had the energy.
0: And I got this figured
2: out. But I had, like, I know what I like and what I don't like, and I don't sweat the small stuff anymore. And, you know, like, that kind of advice and looking at pictures and knowing how things were for them in their 20s as a woman in Montreal, things like that, like, it's so rich. It was just a bit of an homage. But also, yeah, just putting yourself in their situation for an afternoon, you know, like, it's, like, bouncy and fun and sort of silly and mundane. And, like, the last line of the song is, like, social gathering for those who aren't dead yet. So it's, like, okay.
0: Yeah. Like, ruined it.
2: Well, they're there.
0: Yeah.
2: And, like,
0: until they're not.
2: Yeah, and, like, what are we talking about? We're playing, yay, like, do you like the new curtains? I don't really care. Like,
0: small talk.
2: Yeah. Right?
1: But, I mean, we're all here until we're not, so. It's universal.
2: Yeah, exactly. Well, I think, yeah, for sure.
0: But I feel like the clock is maybe ticking a little faster for them, but this is our perspective from being young, watching old people, because for them, it feels sometimes like the time is slower.
2: Yeah, you know what I mean? Probably.
0: Yeah.
2: Yeah, that thought of, like, not dead yet, I think that's something that my grandma kind of said.
0: Yeah,
2: actually.
0: A couple of times.
2: She played a lot of bridge. And she would kind of be like, yeah, like, and, like, I just remember kind of talking to me about, like, her friends that would, like, kick the bucket here and there in her bridge club. And I think that's sort of where that idea came from, the, yeah, like, she, not dead yet thing.
0: Yeah, she always, like, she said a couple of times, like, I remember her saying a couple of times that she was just, like, not suicidal, but, like, she was, like, I think I've seen it all, and I'm just tired of being here. Like, this is great. I had a good times, some bad times, but, like, I think I'm good. Like,
2: yeah.
0: I want to go, and, like,
2: yeah.
0: In a really, like,
2: like, 93.
0: Open, in a really nice openness.
2: Nonchalant
0: yeah. way, yeah.
2: She happened to, like, to pass away when we were on tour in Luxembourg, but it was, like, assisted because it was,
0: She decided,
2: and it was like operation or die naturally, yeah, kind of thing. So she decided to do that, and it was like planned. So I managed to call her maybe about an hour before it happened, because we were going to be playing with the time difference when that was going to happen. And I remember, like, he knew her really well too, so
0: we had a good relationship.
2: Yeah, so we were like on speakerphone talking to her a bit, and at the end she was like, "Okay, well, I'll see you later. I mean,
0: have a good life.
2: Have a good life."
1: Whoa! what a sign off.
0: Yeah, peace, everyone.
2: I'm like, I crack up when I think about it. Like, it's actually great.
0: Yeah,
2: I love that.
0: Yeah,
2: I'm a bit nihilist, I think. Kind of, I'm not very afraid of the world ending. Like, it's gonna happen. So enjoy it while you can.
1: 100%. And it sounds like, I don't know, there's a beautiful acceptance in that. I almost wanted to go talk about the recording process, but I don't think we have enough time.
0: I can break it down for you if you have questions.
1: Yeah, because I love, you recorded it live off the floor, right?
0: We did like guitar and rhythm, bass, drums, and some of the songs we had like rhythm guitar on it, or even like both guitars. But I think we started like drum and bass first, and then like edited it into something like just like choosing the right takes and then putting the guitars on something good. And then the synths after the guitars, we all did the same process for the guitars, and then the vocals at the very end with the percussions.
2: We'd usually put down some scratch stuff though, yeah, just for the vibe.
0: Sure. And we kept some of it, I feel, like for doubling, because I love doubling vocals. So I love doubling Eliane's vocals. She has kind of a magic power where she would like dub her exactly the same, which is...
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0: When you share your image online, you're sharing it with the world.
1: That's because anything you post, anyone can see.
0: So don't let your private life become public.
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0: Why'd you say it twice?
1: I like saying it.

0: Stand. It is your turn.
1: 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Right here on WREW FM 91.1 every Thursday from 10 to 11 a.m. with, of course, your host, yours truly, John Graves, and Eric Resnick. Hi, Eric. How are you doing?
0: I'm all right. You?
1: Me too. I'm doing fine.
0: All right.
1: By the way, I finally got my boyfriend. I showed him how to got him so he could hook up to Podbean, by the way. Like I said, you can hear.
0: It's not that hard. It's not that hard.
1: I know.
0: You just click on it.
1: He got lost in it somehow, but he's doing okay.
0: Okay.
1: So he did. It came up yesterday, so I just showed him on there. It's pretty easy.
0: Well, we like listening. Anyhow,
1: Yes, it is. He listened to the radio show, but he hadn't heard the Podbean podcast.
0: Well, now, Jerry, so, if you're listening today, good morning.
1: Yes. And you, of course, can hear Gay Waves on WREW FM 91.1, broadcasting from the studios of WREW right here on Case Western Reserve campus on America's North Coast here in Cleveland, Ohio, on the shores of Lake Erie. And we, of course, bring you news from around the world, around the country, around our state, and right around home, all about affecting the LGBTQ community, and we have commentary on that. And we just want to say, because we are on the air, that when we comment on these news stories, it's strictly our own. That means it's opinions of Eric or myself, or they're from our guests when we have guests on like last week, and or they're the opinions expressed in our cited stories that we report on. 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You go down Monday, Tuesday, Wednesday, they've got all the shows in order at the same time in the run. 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After this show airs, it goes on to there and replaces the older shows. 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Two of them will come up, one's from Australia and one is ours. And I think ours is the prettier one, but listen to ours on there. And you can listen to the Australian ones sometime ever if you want to get more into the international news. So there you go. And that will be on, so that brings a total of 2 hours to the show. We're on, in fact, the pod, being podcast has both our air show and, the extended hour on our both archive on Podbean. So you can get the whole thing right there. And so here we go.
0: Yes, we are. You got some news from us. Yeah,
1: luckily.
0: Well, you know, we've been covering this ongoing dust-up between the LGBTQ community and gubernatorial candidate Amy Acton,
1: right,
0: the Democrat, for the last few weeks, and it has certainly rolled some more this week.
1: Okay.
0: And so we're going to talk about it. So what happened this week, John, is that it certainly appears that the Ohio Democratic Party has gone after the Progressive Caucus for criticizing Amy Acton publicly, and it has widened the inter-party fight. So for listeners who might be tuning in for the first time, on June 30th, the day that the decision about gender affirming care, that June 30th was the day that the U.S. Supreme Court ruled on the sports ban for transgender

0: your girls. And Amy Acton, the candidate for governor, made some comments to the Toledo Blade that were actually quite offensive. And she said she agrees with the law.
1: Mm-hmm.
0: She called, effectively called transgender girls boys, and said that participation of transgender girls in sports was somehow inherently dangerous. Well, that naturally and correctly sparked a firestorm within the LGBTQ community, who said, "Hey, you're the one we're supporting, and you're out here saying these things and trying to hurt us." Well, and we've covered that extensively the past couple weeks. Well, it turns out, John, that the Progressive Caucus, and here's the statement, the Ohio Democrats Progressive Caucus issued a one-page statement essentially blistering her. And I'm not going to read the whole thing, but let me just read the parts that are important here. And by the way, it's hard to find this now because they were ordered to take it down. And that's at the root of the story. The Ohio Democratic Party wasn't real happy about this. So it says, in part, they say that they are generally in support of Amy Acton's campaign because, you know, keeping a MAGA candidate like Vivek Ramaswamy out of office is a good thing, and they support that. But then they say, zero Ohioans, let me go to the next one. Simultaneously, our progressive members were more ready to door knock for her than they are today in light of her recent statement, not out of malice, but out of the bad feeling in our chests. Okay? And then they continue. Any of us could have warned her that the natural consequence, if any one of us had been in the room with her, despite our disagreement on the issue, we remain ready to work with her to achieve our shared goals to improve life in Ohio. And here's another blistering paragraph. This is the closing paragraph. Currently, her inner circle does not include a voice representing the newest and largest constituency caucus in Ohio. We believe she will be best equipped to win in November by having a full picture of what her constituents want. We hope she will allow us to provide our missing piece of that picture as she goes forward. In other words, they're saying, John, that in her inner circle, there are no progressive voices. Now, they didn't mm-hmm. say LGBTQ voices specifically, but it's inferred. And right. judging by the statement, I would venture to say that that's probably true. And with our interview with Dwayne Stewart last week, I would also say that that's true, in part because Dwayne didn't say that there are LGBT people in that inner circle. He did say that they were making calls, but he didn't say, "Hey, we've got people, sitting at senior levels in her campaign." So when you put all of that picture together, I have no problem believing that the Progressive Caucus has this right. The problem was that the Ohio Democratic Party did not like this. figure. And
1: they didn't like which?
0: They don't have any problem. So far, the Ohio Democratic Party has not issued any statement one way or another on Dr. Acton's comments to the Toledo Blade. So you have to assume that they're

0: provide information, we sent the caucus a request for comment. We never received an email back, but shortly after, the caucus posted publicly on Facebook, revealing exactly what happened. The Ohio Democratic Party had demanded the criticism be removed. The caucus protested and appealed, but then relented. The criticism never went back up. Whatever the rule's official purpose, its effect in practice was unmistakable. This refers to a so-called rule of the Ohio Democratic Party with regard to communications. Whatever the rule's official purpose, its effect in practice was unmistakable. The progressive arm of the Ohio Democratic Party is not permitted to publicly call out its own nominee's transphobia. Quote, a lot of people have been asking why we removed our statement addressing Amy Acton's comments regarding transgender athletes. As a new caucus, we are still learning the ropes when it comes to being an internal part of the ODP. While operating outside of the party, we were afforded a bit more freedom with respect to our communications with the public. By posting a statement without going through the official and approved process, this is what the rule refers to, we inadvertently broke the rules we agreed to when we were recognized as an internal caucus. Quote, this is the Progressive Caucus speaking. Quote, we don't necessarily agree with this policy, and we are still negotiating how we can best comply with the party's regulations while continuing to advocate for our members. However, despite our protest, the Ohio Democratic Party insisted that the post be removed, and we follow procedure. So what that means is that when the, you know, the Progressive Caucus used to be outside of the Democratic Party.
1: Right.
0: They have moved inside the Democratic Party and now finding that they can't criticize the party. In other words, you know, you can't change the Democratic Party from inside the party. And there are probably a lot of regrets among members of the Progressive Caucus that they went inside the party to start with, because when you're an outside group, you can be critical and you can do these things. You know, so this is just more evidence that you cannot change the Democratic Party from inside the party, because they will shut you down. And unfortunately, the Progressive Caucus relented instead of saying, "Nah, we're going to represent our, you know, we're going to represent our constituents, and if you want to throw us out, throw us out." You know, we can go to the press with that too, but they didn't. They chose not to do that. They chose to relent and to you know, go along with what the party wanted. And I personally think that's sad. Aaron makes a statement here that I think is really important, because, you know, you might be asking the question, well, why is this important? And Aaron answers the question that is also a legitimate question, and it, you know, and it gets asked, and it's a good question of, okay, Vivek Ramaswamy is so bad that, you know, even if Dr. Acton isn't good, she's still better than him. Well, Aaron answers that question, and I'd like to read that for our listeners. Aaron says, the consequences of this shift could be severe. Some warn that a Ramaswamy victory would be worse for transgender Ohioans, but others see a deeper danger. An Acton victory built on anti-trans capitulation would teach Democrats everywhere a horrific lesson. It would spread the idea through a party that has so far remained a relatively stalwart opposition that embracing transphobia is what winning requires. And, and again, you know, think about Sherrod Brown in 2024.
1: Oh, yeah. It's not the first time.
0: It's not the first time. But Aaron continues, that could be more disastrous for transgender people than any individual right

0: overwhelming victory. As long as trans people have an opposition party standing in unity against anti-trans policies, every ban, every restriction, every law remains reversible. But if enough Democrats come to see transphobia as acceptable, necessary, even, then trans rights could be eroded for a generation with no mechanism left to reverse the losses, similar to what is happening with labor in the UK. That is why, to those who understand the stakes, comments like Acton's likely read as a cancer on the party, and a candidate willing to throw transgender people under the bus to win has seemingly told every other minority exactly what their protection is worth when the polling gets tight. In Ohio, this debate is no longer theoretical, but it's now part of the political landscape, with a nominee who calls trans girls boys, and a party apparatus that decided the real problem was the people who objected. The ODP got what it demanded. The post is gone. But the party has confused the leading dissent with resolving it. The caucus members who wrote, not out of malice, but out of bad feeling in our chests, will not see that feeling go away just because the post was deleted. I can't say it any better than that.
1: No.
0: Yeah, you know, I think that is a very eloquent way to say exactly what the problem with this is.
1: Yeah, it goes on in both parties are like that. Both the Republicans and the Democrats, they act like this. Don't wanna shake the boat. Don't have anything to bust our statement. But the only way, personally, what I think is this is something Dr. Acton is going to have to respond to herself. She's going to have to speak to the press between now and the election.
0: Yeah.
1: It needs to be brought up, and she needs to be the one that's doing it. It's not people saying from the outside, well, this, that, or the other. She needs to address what she means by that and see if she's changed anything.
0: So. Well, in my opinion, John, the first thing that she needs to do is find a way to retract the statements in the Toledo Blade.
1: Right.
0: And there are a number of ways that can be done. You know,
1: well, she needs to do it. She needs to be asked that by the press when they talk to her. She's running for office, and she's going to have to speak to the press, interviews, and that needs to be brought up.
0: Well, we've invited her on Gay Waves again.
1: Right.
0: You know, about half a dozen times. She's got about half a dozen invitations to come on Gay Waves. And by the way, that would be the first question she would be asked if she was here.
1: Oh, sure. But I'm talking about just in the regular mainstream news, you know, and she's running for, you know, it's between her and Ramaswamy. And she needs to be asked that by the press out there when they're doing it. It's not just our show. I mean, that needs to be said, and she needs to be challenged on mainstream news interviews about that. So I would love to have her on the show, but that needs to be brought up on other shows too.
0: So there's one other piece to this, and that is the vice chair of the Ohio Democratic Party Pride Caucus, Adrian Childrey, has posted a statement as well. And she did stand up to the Ohio Democratic Party, and she says, I'm posting this strictly in my capacity as a trans advocate and telling ODP to, quote, save yourself a phone call because I will not be taking this down. And quite frankly, the Progressive Caucus should have done the same thing.
1: Yeah. I agree with that.
0: But, so she, Adrian Childrey.
1: That's something that the Democratic Party needs to answer to. Why did you, you know,
0: of course. This, now, you know, know.

0: They're not.
1: Explain your thinking.
0: I don't hold out too much hope that they're going to answer that question. They may be asked it. They will dodge it. They will not come on shows like this to talk about it. I mean, they'll come on, you know, it's like they, you know, these people do like what HRC does. You know, they'll come on a show where they can, you know, give their talking points without any pushback and, you know, tell the people what their message is. But the first time you challenge them, they shut down and they don't come on if they think they're going to be challenged. And ODP, yeah. The Ohio Democratic Party, will do the same. And basically, the Acton campaign will do the same as long as it can. You know, that's why they're basically ignoring, you know, every attempt to get them on this show. And they will. They will continue to ignore it. You know, and as Dwayne said last week in his time with us, you know, we hope that that doesn't happen, but we're also realistic enough to know that it will. Mm-hmm. And I think that's very sad.
1: Yeah.
0: But,
1: you know, even in our own community, in the LGBT community, there have been people, especially in some of the lesbian community, that have taken that same stance. That's been a problem from all along. Some fairly famous people out there have been out for years and fought for LGB inclusion, but on the trans issue, they stumble.
0: Yeah.
1: Martina Navratilova is one of them.
0: Yep. Yeah. And she, you know, she lost fans when she said what she said. And I don't get why she said what she said. I don't get it. I mean, these... I just don't get it. I don't get when it's provable and medically, you know, medically provable that the hormone levels of transgender women who have not been through male puberty are the same as cisgender women, when that is undeniably true, that shuts the argument down, or should. Mm-hmm. And yet, you know, people just continue to you know, believe this this right-wing garbage that is not based in science at all.
1: No. As a matter of fact, a lot of, if you talk about transgender issues in a lot of places, they call it ideology. They don't call it people. So, you know, that's an issue.
0: Anytime you see it called ideology, it's a problem. But we will, we will continue to follow this Ohio Democratic Party dust up. And we will continue to try to, you know, bring our listeners some accountability from the Ohio Democratic Party and from the Acton campaign. But, you know, I'm going to say it again, don't hold your breath. You know, these are not highly principled people. These are people who are looking to win elections, and they'll do and say anything to win elections. And then the problem, you know, Aaron got that right. You know, Aaron's paragraphs the piece that I read got that right. That is, you know, that is said very eloquently there. You know, this is much bigger than this campaign. You know, and the evidence is what Sherrod Brown did in 2024. And, you know, he's another one. Sherrod Brown has yet to come to our community and say, look, I'm sorry for what I did in 2024. And he should. Yeah. You know, if he wants our votes in this election, he should. He should say, I got this wrong in 2024, but he hasn't yet.
1: Well, this is still a developing story, and the midterms are coming up in November. That's getting closer and closer. So
0: every week it gets a week closer.
1: Remember in the 2024 election, after Joe Biden dropped out, that whole issue came up on supporting transgender people.
0: Yep.
1: And whether Democratic

0: party should do that. So that's an ongoing issue that we have in our community. Yeah. Anyhow,
1: so let's move to the next one. We've got an issue in Lima, Ohio.
0: Go ahead.
1: Allen County, we have a billboard that is drawing some fire, and I have a clip. This clip is from.
0: What does the billboard say? Because
1: The billboard says, "No child has two dads. No child has two moms."
0: That's pretty offensive.
1: It is pretty offensive, and I have a clip here. This clip is from Channel 13. WTVG. I think that's the ABC affiliate in Lima. I'm not sure about that, but I think it is. But I've got a little clip here. We'll play the clip and then we'll talk on the other end. So here we go.
0: Okay.
2: A billboard message in Lima is drawing criticism. The message says no child has two dads and no child has two moms. LGBTQ rights advocates say the message is meant to stir up division, and they want it taken down. 13 Action News anchor Gerald Harris joins us now with Reaction Gerald.
3: Christian, Them Before Us is the organization responsible, and according to their website, they call themselves a global movement defending children's right to their mother and father.
4: Well, it just really astounds me that people can put things up that stir up so much hate.
3: Billboard messages are getting pushed back in Lima.
4: It just makes me sad that this country has come to this.
3: This billboard on Elida Road near East Road shows the message in rainbow colors from the organization Them Before Us and says no child has two moms, no child has two dads.
4: And what bothers me about it is a child that sees this sign and either asks their parent and gets either the hate filter or they have to be explained to why people feel this way. And children have enough issues that they have to deal with.
3: Given a candidate for Ohio House District 78 and a co-founder of the Lima Pride Alliance says he believes the message targets the LGBTQ community.
4: Personally, I think it's just to stir up hatred and stir up debate since we're getting close to, election time.
3: Them Before Us appears to be based out of Seattle and has been running similar billboards in other cities, including here in Northwest Ohio. In a Substack post, the group pushes back on criticism, writing in part that a mother and a father are a fact, not a feeling. End quote. We do not get to rewrite words tied to a biological reality. Humanity has acknowledged for centuries because some adults want family to mean something new. Gibbon says LGBTQ plus families have also been stepping up to adopt, including children who are harder to place, and he has a message for the group behind the billboard.
4: Please stop.
3: I did reach out to Them Before Us for a comment or a statement, and we have yet to hear back. Christian?
1: Okay.
0: Okay.
1: So, let's talk about that just a little bit. First of all, let me just get this out of the way.
0: Okay.
1: I do take some issue with the sentiment. Jeff Gibbon is a candidate for House District 78, which is in Northwest Ohio, and he's also the co-founder of Lima Pride. And just out of the box, I do take some issue with someone who says, it astounds me that people can put up things that stir up hate, from somebody who's running for public office, because that means that they're also trying to condition the First Amendment. We have a First Amendment in this country, and, assuming that he gets elected, he's going to take an oath to that First Amendment as part of the Constitution of the United States. So I have an issue with him framing it in that way. And, our community and, groups like PFLAG and stuff put up billboards that I'm sure right-wingers also find offensive. That doesn't mean that they shouldn't have the right to do that either. And I just want to say that up front, because I just have a problem with that. Now, that said, obviously the billboard is doing exactly what the group that put it up wanted it to do. The group is called Them Before Us, and they're out of Seattle. Obviously, the billboard is doing exactly what they meant it to do, and that was to stir up controversy and get people all excited. Now, I want to just share one thing about Them Before Us that is quite interesting. Them Before Us was founded by longtime anti-LGBTQ activist Katie Faust, who interestingly has two moms. Her moms are a lesbian couple, and she, you know, Katie Faust goes around telling people that they were wonderful parents. And yet she obviously has psychological issues that are, you know, that are going around making her, you know, we talk about Lindsey Graham having these psychological issues that are making everybody else's lives. Well, Katie Faust is the same thing. You know, she says her moms were wonderful parents, but, you know, she has made a cottage industry of, you know, saying that, you know, mother and father are fact, not feeling, and trying to discredit LGBT parents and putting up these billboards, and obviously has funding to do this, which again is, you know, she's allowing her pathology to get into, you know, how she feels about, you know, other things. And I think that, you know, we need to, you know, the story should be more about her and her hypocrisy and a little bit less about us being offended by somebody putting up a billboard, because our community puts up billboards too. But yes, the billboard is offensive, and it is in Lima, Ohio. So I don't know. What do you think, John?
0: Well, I was thinking about that, but I was just thinking about how this whole gender ideology is just been saturated the whole world. And that's a problem with it now. It is an ideology. It is not based on science, but it's the same thing. And the Catholic Church has been one of the ones that has been doing that. That, you know, the whole thing about God took a bunch of dirt and created man, then took a rib out and made woman, and then they saw they were naked and they were ashamed.
1: Yeah, we don't know if she's Catholic or not.
0: No, I'm just saying, not only Catholic, but a lot of the Protestants and some of the other Church of England did the same thing for a long time, too, you know. And right now it's being pushed in Africa.
1: Yeah. Well, Katie Faust also took her campaign to Australia to try.
0: Yeah, what you're running into is it's intuitively obvious to the most casual observers what they're saying. You know, we know there's men, there's women, and there's babies that come out of that. And that's the only thing they think of now.
1: Yeah. Yeah, the idea of loving families and, you know, good parents doesn't mean anything to them. But, yeah, I just, this is stirring up a controversy out in Northwest Ohio. And, you know, it's doing exactly what the group that put it there wanted it to do.
0: Mm-hmm. It's doing it in the United Kingdom. It's doing it all over the place. Yep. So, and doing it in countries all over the world. It's just been drummed into us for so long. And nobody pays attention to the science. Science has told us that gender and sexuality is way more complicated. And it's not just humans. It's way more complicated than we've been told.
1: Yeah.
0: and they just want to make it simple. That's going to be tough to overcome because it's so deep into our culture.

0: culture. But anyhow, you had something on the defense budget that came out. We were talking about it last week when it was introduced. There was a number of anti-LGBT little Christmas tree ornaments on it. And finally passed the House, and you have a report on what's happened with that.
1: I do. First of all, it's a terrible bill.
0: Yep.
1: You know, it's way too much money for military, which is just going to bleed money from everything else that we need. But it did pass the House last night, and we're waiting to see what happens in the Senate. Although, you know, I don't imagine the Senate is going to stop anything in it. But with regard to our, you know, and it's got some treasonous stuff in there too, including, you know, the section that essentially makes the U.S. military and the Israeli military one in the same, which is, you know, which is treason. But with regard to our community, there were a couple things in there. Two of them passed, two of them did not. They were amendments.
0: You know,
1: Go ahead.
0: No, I was saying, so was running around with the Confederate flag on there. The Confederacy was treasonous.
1: Yes.
0: And personally, I think anybody that stormed the Capitol with carrying the Confederate flag, if anybody ought to be deported, they should.
1: Well, but in terms of this, I mean, putting the U.S. military essentially under the influence of Israel, a foreign country, is the essence of treason.
0: Yeah.
1: I mean, that is just an incredible thing that we witnessed last night. But there were two amendments, two of them passed, two of them failed. The Boebert Amendment,
0: which said what?
1: Wait a minute here. The Boebert Amendment passed. The Nancy Mace amendments failed.
0: Didn't. Yeah.
1: So
0: what was the Boebert amendment? Because that's the one that's in the bill.
1: Yeah, the Boebert amendment was the codification of Trump's executive order banning transgender people from serving in the military according to their gender identity. Wait a minute here.
0: Of course, that kind of thing is also being struck down in the courts too right now.
1: Yes,
0: they're just trying to put it into the spending bill to do that, just like they do in education and any other social bills that are out there.
1: So Nancy Mace, remember we've talked about her as a clown.
0: Oh, yeah.
1: She proposed two anti-trans amendments. One amendment would ban TRICARE, which is the military health insurance plan, from covering gender-related medical procedures and treatments.
0: I remember that, yeah.
1: Five Democrats joined the Republicans in passing that amendment.
0: Ooh. But that's the Nancy Mace one,
1: yes,
0: you said?
1: I got it reversed. The Mace one passed.
0: Okay.
1: Another amendment by Mace prohibits transgender people assigned male at birth from participating in K-12 sports at Department of Defense run schools. That amendment also passed. So those are I got them switched. The Boebert amendment failed. The Mace amendments passed.
0: Yeah.
1: So the National Defense Authorization Act now contains anti-transgender components that will probably make it into law.
0: Mm-hmm. Yeah, it's gone to the Senate.

0: now, doesn't it?
1: Well, it goes to the Senate, but I you know,
0: I don't see the Senate
1: throwing this stuff out.
0: No,
1: I just don't see it. You know, there's so little discussion. By the time the National Defense Authorization Act gets to this point, there is not a lot of discussion on a lot of points.
0: Of course, I noticed the defense
1: it's called a must-pass bill.
0: I know, but I've noticed that in the hearings this week, Secretary Hegseth, the so-called defense secretary, has been just hammered on the money that's being spent in that bill. Just in general, just for the amount of the money they're asking.
1: Yeah.
0: Oh, for seemingly endless war.
1: It's a huge amount. It's an absolutely huge amount.
0: Yeah.
1: So anyhow, I mean, we'll continue to comment on this as it makes its way through the Senate. I'm sure they will have committee hearings on some of this stuff, but at the end of the day, John, if this stuff sticks in there, it'll make it through when it comes to the defense bill, they're just not inclined to strip stuff out.
0: Mm-hmm.
1: And I don't think in an election year, especially, I don't think the Democrats are going to do much to support transgender people in a way that is that visible. I just don't. So here we go.
0: Well, I'm going to go to this one. No, I won't. I'm going to go back and I'm going to do something else here. Where's that one we were talking about earlier? Well, there's that, and no, a gay Republican candidate is suing the GOP. Gay Republican House candidate sues current and former GOP lawmakers for homophobic defamation, emotional damage, and civil conspiracy. Openly gay Republican House candidate Reid Rasner has filed a series of lawsuits accusing current and former GOP lawmakers and political figures of spreading false homophobic allegations, including claims of child abuse, aimed at derailing his congressional campaign. This, by the way, is from Wonderwall, from the Wonderwall editors. Rasner is running for the Wyoming's 1 U.S. House seat and alleges the defendants engage in defamation, emotional harm, and coordinated campaign to damage his reputation with one federal case already ending in a settlement. Rasner, a fourth-generation Wyoming native from Casper, is pursuing 5 lawsuits against current and former Republican legislators and political figures. According to a spokesperson for the law firm representing him, the lawsuits allege, quote, defamation per se, tortuous interference, emotional damage, and civil conspiracy, end quote. Rasner defended his character in his run for Congress in a statement to Newsweek saying, quote, I've lived in Wyoming my whole life, and I know this kind of politics is beneath our state, beneath the Republican Party. People can attack my record, my business background, or my support for President Trump, but spreading false claims to destroy my family, business, and reputation crosses the line, he said. He went on to say, I've had enough, and I'm fighting back, just as President Trump had fought lies and corrupt attacks from the deep state in Washington. I'm fighting that same rotten politics here in Wyoming. I don't need politics. Building businesses and creating jobs has always been my main focus, but I'm putting everything I have into this race because Wyoming deserves better, end quote. He founded Omnivest Financial and serves as its CEO. after unsuccessfully challenging Senator John Barrasso in the 2024 Republican Senate primary, he is now seeking the GOP nomination for Wyoming's at-large House seat. As an openly gay Republican who married a man in New York in 2012 before divorcing in 2020, Reznor argues that some of the attacks against him were driven by homophobia. One of his lawsuits targeted Iowa resident Michael Leonard Cooley Jr., whom he sued in federal court in March for allegedly publishing false social media posts repeatedly accusing him of being a child abuser. According to the complaint, Cooley's hateful, so-called hateful false statements were made on, quote, so-called numerous occasions to damage Reznor's personal, professional, political standing, despite the two men never having met. In a sworn affidavit, Cooley acknowledged, quote, I now understand that the allegations against Mr. Reznor are untrue, not supported by any facts, and were made in an effort to harm his personal and professional reputation, end quote. And during a July 2nd pretrial conference, both sides informed the court they had reached a settlement, and dismissal paperwork was filed on July 10th. The settlement terms remain confidential. So, several of his other lawsuits continue to move through the courts. Among them is a lawsuit against former Republican legislator Austin Kit Jennings, whom Reznor accused of launching a so-called whisper campaign during his Senate campaign by spreading false sexual misconduct allegations intended to sabotage both his political ambitions and business interests.
1: Yeah, John, in looking at the time, why don't you get your piece about John Senator Cornyn and AIDS funding in?
0: Why don't you jump to that and close the broadcast. That's a good point. No, okay, let me get to it here.
1: That's a fairly important one. You got it?
0: I have to get down to it.
1: Okay. I don't want dead air.
0: I know. I'm trying not to. Where was that? Oh, yeah, here we go. Representative Cornyn.
1: Senator.
0: This is the senator. This is from the Houston Chronicle. John Cornyn threatens to hold up Trump nominees over AIDS funding, spread by James Osborne. He says U.S. Senator John Cornyn is threatening to hold up two of President Trump's nominees for ambassadorships if he doesn't release AIDS funding appropriated by Congress. In an interview published by Semaphore this past Tuesday, the Texas representative said he would not support advancing Kerry Lake's nomination to be ambassador to Jamaica or Doug Mastriano's bid to become ambassador to Slovakia unless the White House confirms it will distribute money from President's emergency plan for AIDS relief, a fund created by President Bush in 2003 to combat the HIV outbreak in sub-Saharan Africa. The Senate Foreign Relations Committee, of which Cornyn is a member, is set to take up Lake's nomination. They were supposed to take it up yesterday, so I haven't heard anything on that yet. The only way it seems like Cornyn said, quote, the only way it seems like you can get the administration's attention on some of these funding issues is by using the leverage with whole votes on nominees. Yep. We are going to use the committee vote tomorrow as a way to get the money distributed the way Congress appropriated, end quote. If Cornyn votes against Lake and Democrats on the committee, unanimously oppose her nomination will fail to proceed. Since losing his reelection campaign to Texas's Ken Paxton in May, Cornyn has become increasingly critical of Trump. He has questioned the qualifications of Trump's initial pick to replace Tulsi Gabbard as Director of National Intelligence and said he no longer plans the Bush legislation renaming an interstate highway in Trump's honor. He said the estimated $1.3 billion in AIDS funding is ready to be released, according to Semaphore. So we have that. Hold on a second. There's another one. And we talked about this one earlier. Oh, this is the Hunter Biden one. Let's go ahead and do this. This is from Pink News by Tom Hutt Dixon. Hunter Biden's claims closeted gay mafia of Republicans is the biggest problems in the U.S. Hunter Biden has claimed that a so-called closeted gay mafia of largely Republican politicians is the quote-unquote biggest problem facing the United States. The son of former President Biden made the remarks on the podcast I've Had It with Jennifer Welch and Andy Sullivan on the 18th of July. Biden claimed the country's central problem was not the so-called oligarchy, but what he called the closetocracy. That's a new term I haven't heard of before.
1: And by the way, that's kind of a cockamamie statement, but go ahead.
0: Yeah. Biden said, quote, everybody knows there is this closeted gay mafia, largely Republican, that exists in Washington, D.C., and everybody knows every single one of them who's gay.
1: That part is true. That part, I think, is true.
0: He did not name any individuals, but he argued that the claim's relevance was in what he saw as the psychological toll of living in the closet. Saying, quote, I believe that internal conflict creates so much vitriol inside a person that they take it out on the rest of the world, and they do, end quote. And went on to say their whole lives they've been closeted, and so you have this blackened heart by the fact that you can't be who you want to be, so you take it out on everybody else, end quote.
1: And once again, the North Coast is perfectly queer, and this week's WRUW broadcast of Gay Waves is archived. For more Gay Waves this week and every week, the program is extended at Podbean. That's podbean.com. Search Gay Waves. As we start thinking about midterm elections, we hope that voters will pay attention to what candidates do and say. It cannot be enough for candidates to wink at us and tell us they won't do us any more harm. We need to use our leverage to ensure those who want our votes are going to be genuine friends and advocates. They can't do it campaigning. They won't do it once elected. Until next week, John and I wish you and your loved ones peace, love, and pride. And now stay tuned to WRUW for Latin Perspectives with Tony Vasquez.

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1: A little old man stood up, bent with age, his hair thin and white, and said, "Preacher, tell them that
2: WRUW
1: is real too. You can hear him in songs that give praise to idols and sinful things of this world. You can see him in the destruction of homes torn apart. I know that
2: WRUW
1: is real, for once I had a happy home. I was loved and respected by my family. I was looked upon as a leader in my community. And then
2: WRUW
1: came into my life. I grew selfish and unneighborly. My friends turned against me. My children took their paths into a world of sin. Yes, preacher, it's sweet to know that
2: WRUW
1: is real, and
2: WRUW
1: is a real place.

Once a stagecoach stop on the Buffalo-Cleveland-Detroit Post Road, the 1824 home of Rufus and Jane Pratt Dunham is the oldest building still standing on its original site in the city of Cleveland. The Dunham is open for visitors on Wednesdays and Sundays, 1 to 4 p.m., and the grounds are open dawn to dusk daily. You can come down to Midtown Huff, 6709 Euclid Avenue, and enjoy the Heritage Walking Trail, Dunham Tavern House Museum, and the upcoming Visitor Center.

He is widely recognized in the world as one of the most promising jazz musicians coming out of Cuba. He made his debut with the legendary Afro-Cuban jazz group Ira Kiri, and after doing so, he started developing his own repertoire and assembling his own group. Trumpeter Julito Pedron, and we just listened to a track from his 2000 Sunnyside Records release called Buenas Noticias, along with his Los Amigos de Santa Amila, a group from his Havana neighborhood with whom he jammed with for over 10 years. And from that, we heard the song called Cha-Cha-Cha, A Quien Le Creo. Hello and welcome to another edition of Latin Jazz Perspective with yours truly, Tony Vasquez, as your host in my one-hour radio show featuring the very best in both contemporary and classic Latin jazz music. Not only do we look at the emerging artists and contemporary artists of today, but we also look back at the early pioneers and innovators, those that have created this wonderful and vibrant music that we commonly refer to today as Latin jazz music. Our next featured artist is also widely recognized in the world as one of the most promising jazz musicians coming out of Cuba, pianist Alejandro Falcón, and we are going to listen to music from his latest new Dot Time Records release of 2026 called Falcón in Blue, and from that the track titled Tambores in Colores, composed by Alejandro Falcón, who is featured on piano along with a group of other promising jazz musicians from Cuba, including Arnulfo Guerras on bass, Rui Lopez Nusa on drums, and Jose Julian Morion on percussion.

One of the legends of Latin jazz, the late flautist David Valentin, from his 1988 GRP Records release called Live at the Blue Note, performing a rendition of the Mongo Santa Maria classic Afro Blue. And coming up next, we have bassist and bandleader Carlos Enriquez from his latest release called Monk Con Clave, and this is with the Carlos Enriquez Big Band, a large ensemble tribute rooted in Afro-Caribbean rhythm and New York history, and reimagining the music of the legendary jazz pianist, the late Thelonious Monk. And this features members of the Jazz at Lincoln Center Orchestra. And let's listen to his rendition of Thelonious Monk's I Mean You, along with Carlos Enriquez on bass. It features the improvisational talents of Michael Rodriguez on trumpet, Paul Nadzella on baritone sax, Osmani Paredes on piano, and Cali Rodriguez Pena on trumpet.

I would like to remind you that you are listening to Latin Jazz Perspective with yours truly, Tony Vasquez, as your host in my one-hour radio show featuring the very best in both contemporary and classic Latin jazz music.

which is heard from the Latin Jazz Coalition led by Greek trombonist Dimitrios Kastaris. From their new and latest 2026 self-release titled El Griego Rumbero, meaning the Greek Rumbero. And from that, we heard the track titled Celebration, and it featured the improvisational talents of legendary reed man Paquito de Rivera on saxophone. Coming up next, we have Israeli-born guitarist and educator Ronnie Ben-Hur, acclaimed for his golden tone improvisational mastery and fluent blending of straight-ahead jazz, Brazilian, and Latin style. And we are going to listen to the title track from his new 2026 release called Abriendo Puertas, the tune composed by Ronnie Ben-Hur, who's featured on guitar along with Cuban-based artist Alejandro Falcón on piano, Pedro Pablo Gutierrez on acoustic bass, Rui López Nusa on drums, and Amir Santa Cruz on tenor sax.

We just heard from Spanish-born composer, arranger, and musical director Rocino Serrano, along with his big band called Orquesta Moderna, from his latest 2026 release called Coel and Sia. And from that, we heard the track called Rey Lojes, composed by featured pianist Mexican-born Alex Mercado. And coming up next, we have music from Venezuelan flautist Eric Chacon, and the title track from his soon-to-be-released recording called Rachel's Song. Along with Eric Chacon on flute, we have Ed Calle on saxophone, Manuel Gomez on keyboards, Julian Luis Martinez, and Anderson Quintero on percussion.

And it looks as though that is going to have to do it for this edition of Latin Jazz Perspective with yours truly, Tony Vasquez, as your host. And as always, I look forward coming back and not only entertaining you with, but also informing you about the rich musical tradition of Latin jazz music.

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Hey, this is Space Chick. Welcome to another live edition of From X to Urania. Wow, it's 2 weeks in a row that did a rebroadcast of an old show. Yeah, I missed hearing from people. Missed the interaction. The live experience. It's not so interesting putting together rebroadcasts. Though some of them are quite worthwhile, I think, from any of our DJs. Wow, this is the perfect day weather-wise to be out and about. Hope you're going to enjoy it. And I want to let you know, this is the season to check out Northeast Ohio's over 140 local museums that are open to the public, many of which are free. And you can find out all about it at the website of the Northeast Ohio Intermuseum Council. You can view museum listings at www.NortheastOhioMuseums.org. From touring historic houses to meeting farm or rescued animals to viewing fashion trends, the museum listings at the Northeast Ohio Intermuseum Council's webpage have something for everyone. Discover captivating collections and programming in the arts, ethnic pursuits, sports, science, transportation, and lots more. Just remember, before you do head out, don't necessarily go by those hours that you see at the website. Get the contact information and always confirm when the museum is going to be open before you go out. But again, the website to find out which museums we have here, we are so lucky to have these, is www.NortheastOhioMuseums.org. Before the announcement, we had a band who played at Woodstock, Quill, from their self-titled album, originally released on Cotillion. And I have some not so great news now. Goes with the territory, I guess, here.

that on July 8th, we lost Adam Blessing, a Northeast Ohio incredible arts talent. Over the years, born in January of 1948, rest in peace. So here's Dreams from Damnation of Adam Blessing's first and self-titled album.

Hey, this is Space Chick. You are in the middle of From X to Urania. I hope you're enjoying the program. I haven't talked or given a set list in a while. Thanks so much for calling and saying you like the program, The Bums That Air Right. All right. Great to have you on board. So that last one was from the band Intra, their farewell concert. It was live from the Waterloo Arts Fest from September 2023. The track was The Process of Decision, written by keyboard player Jim Bosser, 1958 to 2023. Rest in peace. Mr. Bossard was with Intra a long time. In the early 80s, he was on bass, and in the 70s, he came on as a roadie. And before Intra, it was a request for Procol Harum, Repent, Walpurgis, from 40 Years Remastered on Salvo. And before Procol Harum, Caravan, in part. Just don't think I'm going to have time to play the whole thing. I tried, but then I realized Vondrick has a special today. His Electric Gypsies, Space Gypsies theme. Worked hard on it. So For Richard is a 14-minute song. If you want to hear the whole thing, one of the places you might find it is on The Best of Caravan, which I played on a London LP. I'm not sure what original Caravan album it is on. Before Caravan, Cleveland, amazing prog band from the 1970s, Mask. All gone to the other side, except Jim Baca. He can be found every Wednesday night, running the jam night at the Backstage Bar in Cams. But Mask, from their demo recorded in about 1977 to 1978, gave us Operation Earth. They had an incredible stage show with masks and costumes, lights, visuals of all types. And then they evolved into Throw Money later in the 70s, around 1980, and then some members went over to Insanity and the Killers, a band that ended up calling themselves simply the Killers. And I do want to say, while they were Mask, and before they were Mask, in the early 70s, they were Clear Light, a band that played hard rock covers. They were their own opening act. They would come out and play the hard rock covers, and they would get the costumes and the light and stage show set up and do their originals and covers as Mask. Before Mask, we heard White Noise from 2019, Don't Cry Wolf from an album called Lightning Strikes Twice, and started off back there with Damnation, Adam Blessing, a little bit of a memorial, but because we lost Adam Blessing at, looks like, age 78 this July 8th. We heard the track Dreams from Damnation of Adam Blessing's self-titled album. Now we have something new. The band is Castilian. It's a concept album. And let me give you a title here. Fall of the Sun. From that, we're going to hear Fifth Sun, S-U-N, while Fall of the Sun is S-O-N. I'm pretty sure it's not religious. Maybe it is. You be the judge, and not that it really matters, but I just
wanted to point out that if you go to their webpage, they'll say it's about a Spanish conquistador.

Okay, I wanted to correct what I told you about the last track. The band is actually The Castilian, and it was something new from their Fall of the Sun album, independently released, if I'm not entirely mistaken. And the next one up is also new. Nostalgia, Wherever You Are, is the name of the song.

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Phones Down, Ohio. 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

Electric citizens, you are tuned into the unknown, eternal, ethereal voyage of the precise course of the sonic melodrama. A cosmic path that beckons out to us and offers us such interstellar travel and zero gravity choices as to cosmically yield, merge, or use extreme caution. The infinite paths are many. However, brothers and sisters, there is only one way. Each of us must find it. I now invite each of you to experience my message that awakens the no-gi strategies in our hardship of the neutral netship.

Remember that these cosmic possibilities must come directly through the experience itself. Let us, with chaotic sound, journey on across to the physical plane, through the casual plane, and into the ultimate

just an inevitable process. It simply happens, and it's going to be that way. The psychedelic trip occurs in an uncontrolled way that only chaos controls. The great cosmic contradiction is that everything is predetermined and that there are no accidents, or there is only the plan. So it is the accident of the plan, which I will now release. Each sound that you hear is a part of the mosaic of the whole of my pure message. We are all witnesses to the act of the cosmic lotus.

take and surge into its raw energy and engulfs the heart and soul of all seekers. Electric space gypsies of home.

Greetings. We are three quarters into From X to Urania. This is your host, Space Chick. We still got a half hour more. Let's see if you could figure out the theme here. Something that Fondrick from Planet X picked. The last track was Uriah Heep and Gypsy from their live album On Bronze. And before Uriah Heep, it was who we call Jan Ackerman. I think his name is really Jan Ackerman, being Dutch and all. He gave us Journey, a real elegant gypsy, from the Acid Space compilation On Cleopatra. And then before Jan Ackerman, it was Black Sabbath and Gypsy from Technical Ecstasy. And the Moody Blues kicked it off with Gypsy from Live Plus Five on London. That was the live portion of that album. It's three sides live and one vault studio. And I think you'll know this next one here.

This girl could put him right. Well, I'll show him what he could be now. Just give me one night.

Welcome back, Gypsy Travelers of Sonic Space. In the divine moment of this now, you are tuned into the greatest show in the galaxies, the legendary Dexter and Dennis Show, heard in this corner reality of the universe at WRUWFM 91.

Each one of you has paid the price of admission. That is the surrender of the mind. The secret frequency for this act can only be heard here at the Master Antioch. As usual, the universal energy waves of today have melted over us all, and we are now a part of them. The vibrations will continue to pulsate into the next tomorrow. I am happy to report that today the neon wave structure of the physical world dissolves around us in the direct flow of particles the past, and our blanketed brains were a receiving set for its radiance.

Triumphantly, the entire revelation of the space gypsy magician has transmuted through 7 to arrive at the advance 11 foundation.

Let us now part at the exit of the nomadic gypsy wilderness, of a fluorescent forest of advanced wisdom. Happy the moment when I return in the next week of the omnipresent. Mm-hmm.

Okay, we don't have much time left for next year, Rania. Give you a little set list and then see you next Thursday at noon. Next up at 2 p.m. today is Linda and Soy Milk and Fried Dough. You are tuned to WRUW FM 91.1 Cleveland. As usual, we got a great Thursday lineup. I played the announcement for Live from Cleveland, and don't go away, because at 3 to 4 p.m. today, we have Crystal and Inherited Noise, some prog classics for you, and Psych, other great stuff. And that goes for tomorrow and every Friday, 11 a.m. to 1 p.m. Echoes of Planet X with EX. And then in the wee hours of the morning, we got Sarge Signals, all kinds of amazing things. And in the background, this has been the music, Nick Turner and the Space Gypsy album. And when Vondrick was talking, that gypsy guitar was Eric the Red. Without talk over, we just had a little bit of a false start. Sorry about that. Blue Cheer, Gypsy Ball from Outside Inside on Linum. Deep Purple, Gypsy's Kiss from Perfect Strangers. The Who, Acid Queen from Tommy on Ode. Steve Hillage, Electric Gypsies from the L album on Virgin. Jimi Hendrix, Gypsy Eyes from Electric Ladyland. That is the whole set. Trying to fit in one more here, picked by me. I picked out the Steve Hillage to Electric Gypsies. Randy Woodling played that back in the 80s, one of the first songs I found out about on WRUW. But next up, Riot from their first album, Rock City, as much of it as we have time for, Gypsy Queen. Have a great week.

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1: 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I'm Norwegian, and my bands are Toine and the Tomcats and Toine and Rio Bravo. 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
1: WRUW would like to remind its listeners that any views or opinions expressed on this show are the responsibility of the producers, their guests, and their cited sources, and were not chosen by WRUW, its staff, or by Case Western Reserve University.

0: democracy now.
1: Because you get people like you and people of freedom that is third with justice. That's why I'm back. I owe this to my community. I get people of freedom like JBB and other organizations who did great work standing for justice.
0: The head of Milwaukee's largest mosque is still at risk of deportation despite being freed last month from an ICE jail after 80 days. Salah Sarsour, a green card holder of over 30 years, born in the occupied West Bank, says he's targeted for his speech in support of Palestinian rights. He'll join us today from Wisconsin. Then Palestinian rights activist and Columbia University graduate student Mohsen Madawi. He's also facing deportation. A three-judge federal appeals panel has just overturned a lower court ruling that freed him from ICE detention last year just before his graduation.
2: Just my case, but it is driving to a deep question about the heart of this country that is related to the Constitution. And the question that is at stake, do we believe in the rule of law according to the Constitution, or do we believe in the rule of whoever is in power?
0: Mohsen Madawi would join us from Vermont. And we speak to the Israeli-American genocide scholar Omer Bartov. His latest warning, if the plans that are currently being elaborated for Gaza go forward, genocide may come to be seen by some nations as the legitimate and lucrative extension of politics by other means, unquote. All that and more coming up. Welcome to Democracy Now!, democracynow.org, The War and Peace Report. I'm Amy Goodman. The Republican-led House of Representatives has approved a $95 billion budget framework to fund the U.S. war in Iran while pressuring states to adopt new restrictions on voting. The framework outlines $73 billion in additional funding for war and intelligence gathering, $12 billion in farm aid, $10 billion for a fund aimed at incentivizing states to adopt core components of the Save America Act, including a voter ID requirement for in-person voting, millions of citizens who lack easy access to the bill's required forms of documentation could be at risk of disenfranchisement. The House approved the framework by a vote of 216 to 214. With all Democrats present casting votes in opposition. Three Democrats were absent or did not record a vote. This is Washington Congressmember Pramila Jayapal.
3: Months after Hegseth claimed victory, Iran continued to strike American assets in the Middle East, kill American service members, and close the Straits of Hormuz. The administration has clearly gotten us into a war that they have no clue how to get us out of. Americans deserve a clear strategy, not shifting explanations that change by the day. They deserve thoughtful diplomacy, not tweets like the one that the president just released today.
0: Congresswoman Jayapal was referring to Trump's Truth Social post, reading, quote, from this point forward, anytime the Islamic Republic of Iran shoots at a ship in the Strait of Hormuz,

0: Whether it is by missile, rocket, drone, or any other device or weapon, the United States will bomb and destroy one bridge or power plant, including those located next to or in the capital city of Tehran, the president wrote. Iran's foreign minister Abbas Araghchi responded on social media, quote, our defense doctrine is clear, eye for an eye. Any aggression against Iran, including our infrastructure, will compel a powerful and decisive response, unquote. The war of words came as the U.S. bombed Iran for a 12th consecutive night. Iranian officials reported a U.S. missile attack on a passenger terminal at a border crossing into Iraq killed two people and wounded 11 others. Separately, the U.S. struck sites across southern Iran, including Bushehr, Avaz, Jask, Andimeshk, and Sidik. Iran responded with fresh missile and drone attacks on Kuwait, Jordan, and Bahrain, where U.S. forces are based. Iran's Islamic Revolutionary Guard Corps announced it had stopped three oil tankers from passing through the Strait of Hormuz. It said in a statement one of the ships exploded and caught fire before the other two reversed course. Meanwhile, in Yemen, Iran-allied Houthi fighters announced they attacked two Saudi oil tankers in the Red Sea. A Saudi news agency later confirmed one ship was on fire. Oil prices climbed on the news to nearly $100 a barrel. Secretary of State Marco Rubio is defending President Trump's agreement to provide Saudi Arabia with a civilian nuclear program using U.S. technology. Rubio spoke on the sidelines of the ASEAN summit in the Philippines.
1: I'll let the agreement speak for itself. Suffice it to say that any agreement that we're going to make with any country in the world on civil nuclear energy is going to be one that will have safeguards in place to ensure that it can't be turned into a weapons program. And one of the best safeguards is to make sure that American technology and American companies are the ones that are involved in doing it.
0: The deal is likely worth tens of billions of dollars to U.S. nuclear energy companies like Westinghouse, whose reactors produce plutonium as a byproduct. Non-proliferation experts warn that waste could be reprocessed for use in nuclear warheads. James Acton of the Carnegie Endowment for International Peace wrote, quote, if true, this is tantamount to the United States giving up on non-proliferation, unquote. Here in New York, a federal judge has set a trial date of June 1st of next year for former Venezuelan President Nicolas Maduro and his wife Celia Flores, a former member of Venezuela's National Constituent Assembly. Maduro and his wife Flores were abducted by the U.S. military during a raid of their compound in Caracas, January. They appeared in a Manhattan courtroom on Wednesday where they denied charges of drug trafficking. Meanwhile, demonstrators gathered outside the courthouse protesting both for and against U.S. intervention in Venezuela.
2: The United States does not have the interests of the Venezuelan people in mind. All it wants is the oil. It wants the natural resources. That's all it's interested in.
0: More details are emerging about the fatal shooting of Lorenzo Salgado Araujo by ICE agents in Houston, Texas, July 7th. According to the written statements of two witnesses who were in the van when he was shot dead, two unmarked vehicles struck them from behind and the side, forcing their vehicle to come to a halt. Daniel Tirado Pantoja, a passenger in the back of the van, said, quote, Lorenzo had come to a full stop while the agents fired, unquote. Jose Trinidad Rojas Pliego, who was also in the back of the van, confirmed the account saying, quote, when Lorenzo stopped the van, the officer shot him anyway, unquote. Lorenzo Salgado Araujo was an immigrant from Mexico who'd lived in the United States for 30 years. He's the father of three sons who are all U.S. citizens. The Miami Herald reports a 28-year-old Mexican national killed during an encounter with ICE last week was in the United States on a tourist visa and had arrived in Florida just 2 days before his death. Juan Jairo Coronia Duran had traveled from Guanajuato, Mexico to Atlanta in June to visit family and friends before visiting Florida for a beach holiday. He was killed by a semi-truck while fleeing immigration officials after they approached him at a gas station near St. Augustine. Coronia Duran is among four ICE-related deaths that occurred in less than 1 week. on Capitol Hill. Democrats on the House Homeland Security Committee Wednesday pressed ICE officials about body cameras, vehicle stops, and training in the wake of ICE-related killings of immigrants. The public hearing came after ICE officials told lawmakers in a closed-door briefing that there have been 56 complaints of excessive force against ICE agents. 32 were cleared, with just one ICE agent referred for disciplinary action. This is Democratic Congressmember Jamie Raskin.
3: Since the administration took office, more than 50 people have died in ICE custody. More have died in custody in 2025 than in any year in the last two decades. The rate of death in ICE custody is spiking because the conditions are simply worse than they've ever been before. ICE and DHS traffic in lawless violence, propaganda, and disinformation to mask all the corruption and cruelty which are the daily bread of the system.
0: In Madison, Wisconsin, protests erupted Wednesday after local police shot dead a black man in broad daylight and in front of witnesses. The shooting occurred early in the afternoon of Madison's Marquette neighborhood, just 2 miles from the state capitol. Police say they were responding to a report of a person allegedly checking parked vehicles when they confronted the man on his bicycle, who later fled the scene. After they tracked him down, an armed struggle ensued when the man allegedly pulled out a knife and attacked an officer. Bystander video shows officers struggling with the man before he's tasered and kicked to the ground and held down with his knee. An officer then fires his gun at the man at close range. Urban Triage and Madison-based Black Community Advocacy Group said, quote, "Another black man is dead on a Madison street. And our community watched him die before we even knew his name. That's the cruelty of state violence," they said. In Italy, protests erupted after the death of a Moroccan-born man in police custody. Abdurrahim Fakir, a 42-year-old immigrant business owner, was pinned to the ground by police, and his last moments were captured and circulated widely on social media. The footage shows two officers holding him down as he screams for help in Italian. A third man holds his feet as he's bound. Fakir continues screaming until he is unconscious. Police in Bologna said dozens of officers were injured and 6 vehicles were damaged after the protests as demonstrators vandalized shop windows and set dumpsters on fire. This is Fakir's niece.
4: We will continue to demand the truth for him and for our family so that no one else ever has to go through what he went through. Thank you all from the bottom of my heart. Thank you.
0: In the United States, the Republican-led House Ways and Means Committee has subpoenaed Breakthrough News, demanding the independent online news outlet hand over internal communications and financial records. Breakthrough News says it's being targeted over its coverage of U.S. mass deportations, ICE abuses, Cuba and Palestine solidarity, and U.S. foreign policy. Breakthrough News has launched a fundraiser to pay for legal expenses. In a statement, it said, quote, "For years, Republican lawmakers have painted a target on our backs, falsely claiming our political views and reporting are part of some foreign plot," unquote. And New York City Mayor Zoran Mamdani announced he does not have the authority to arrest Israeli Prime Minister Benjamin Netanyahu when he arrives in New York to attend the UN General Assembly in September. Instead, the mayor urged federal authorities to enforce an ICC arrest warrant for the Israeli leader. This is Mayor Mamdani in a video.
5: "As I've said, I agree with the ICC that Benjamin Netanyahu should be arrested and tried for his crimes, as I do for anyone else charged by the ICC. My administration has reviewed every avenue available under applicable law to determine whether New York City could execute the International Criminal Court's arrest warrant if Benjamin Netanyahu came here. It is clear that we do not have the independent legal authority to enforce this warrant. The federal government, however, does, and I call on them to join the ICC and execute this warrant."
0: Mayor Mamdani's video has been viewed on X more than 80 million times. Later in the broadcast, we will speak with the Israeli-born genocide scholar Omer Bartov. And those are some of the headlines. This is Democracy Now!, democracynow.org, The War and Peace Report. I'm Amy Goodman.
6: And I'm Nermeen Sheikh. Welcome to our listeners and viewers across the country and around the world. On March 30th, on a morning like any other in my hometown of Milwaukee, a man in plain clothes emerged from a car speeding toward me, a handgun visible at his side, and asked, "Are you Salah Sarsour?" Within minutes, nearly a dozen cars and some 20 agents

0: It's must. Plain clothes, one flashing a U.S. Immigration and Customs Enforcement badge, converged on me and informed me that I was under arrest. These are the words of Salah Sarsour, president of the Milwaukee Islamic Society, published by USA earlier this week. Sarsour, who is Palestinian, has been in a protracted deportation battle since that day, despite being a legal permanent resident of the United States for over 30 years. Following his arrest, Sarsour was detained in an ICE jail for 80 days. Sarsour's lawyers say he's being targeted for deportation by the federal government over his advocacy for Palestinian human rights. Attorneys for DHS, the Department of Homeland Security, are claiming Sarsour was arrested for allegedly lying on his 1993 green card application about a conviction in Israeli military courts when he was a teenager in the occupied West Bank. In June, a district judge appointed by President Trump agreed with Sarsour's attorneys, saying they had, quote, presented a substantial claim of First Amendment retaliation and that Sarsour's detention was unlawful. He was released and reunited with his family, which includes 6 children and 9 grandchildren, all of whom are U.S. citizens.
1: But that ruling has no bearing on his deportation case. On Wednesday, a federal immigration judge heard arguments in deportation proceedings for Salah Sarsour. Those proceedings continue next week. In a USA Today op-ed, Salah Sarsour wrote, quote, as a national leader supporting some of the largest and longest standing grassroots organizations for Palestinian rights, my arrest marked a serious escalation in the Trump administration's repression agenda. This is not just an attack against me and others working for Palestinian freedom. It's an attempt to dismantle the very values we profess as a nation. For more, we go to Wisconsin, where we're joined by Salah Sarsour himself. Thanks so much for being with us. When we were in Milwaukee on Mother's Day, one person after another came up to us to say, do you know about Salah Sarsour? You had been jailed for more than a month at that point. Can you describe further what happened to you, how you were approached, and what your detention was like?
2: Good morning. Thank you very much for having me this morning with you guys. I really appreciate that. Actually, as you mentioned in your report, in March 30th, it was the day when I was very surprised when ICE agents came toward me with guns and they asked to arrest me in that day. And they took me immediately to Chicago, then to Indiana facility. And that day, by the way, this morning, I was supposed to take my mom to her doctor appointment. And I honestly thought they are mistaken. They're supposed to take someone else, and they came toward me. But unfortunately, after a while, I felt like I was targeted, as you mentioned in the report, because my activism and because I'm standing with just causes, and I'm practicing my free speech. And I felt the Trump administration targeting me for that.
0: And Salah, could you just lay out what exactly is the U.S. government alleging?
2: Actually, they came after me for some very old accusations. Even the federal judge clearly released me from all those accusations. It's just like, again, as I mentioned, It just like it was a very tough experience and a kind of a bad memory journey with the ICE detention for no reason but my activism and my free speech. And I really felt

0: Growing up under a brutal Israeli military occupation in the West Bank, where we became accustomed to violent, humiliating treatment at the hands of Israeli soldiers. As a child of 15, I was imprisoned for 2 years on charges that included throwing stones and was subjected to intimidation, coercive interrogation tactics, and threats of rape. So, could you elaborate on that and, the fact that you felt this was reminiscent to your time in Israeli custody, your time here in ICE detention?
1: Yes, actually, in ICE detention, as you mentioned, it brought to me this bad memories when my childhood, when I was under the Israeli military occupation and Israeli military rules in Palestine, in West Bank. So I never thought in my life that I will see such facility in the United States here with all this kind of bad treatment. So immediately, as I mentioned, it brought me this memories, what I went through as a child when they arrested me from my house, when the Israeli soldiers came and arrested me and make me go through 2 years at least in a prison for one reason, that I'm a Palestinian, that's all.
2: And can you also talk about what you had to sign when you were held? You were held for almost 2 years by the Israeli authorities when you were a teenager?
1: Yes, I went through two experiences in prison in Palestine, one of them 2 years, actually. And this is not only me. As you know, as Palestinian, we live under Israeli occupation, military occupation, and there is no equal rights there. So thousands and thousands of Palestinian children, they went through this experience, actually.
2: When I was in Milwaukee, as I mentioned, in May, I spoke to Jody Melamed, a member of Jewish Voice for Peace Milwaukee. She talked about how many in the Jewish community organized for your release. This is what she said.
3: As Jewish Voice for Peace, we know him to be an amazing human being, a doer of mitzvahs. He's like the papa bear of our Palestinian solidarity movement. We love him. We need him back. His case also represents Jews really standing against the weaponizing of the immigration system in the name of anti-Semitism. We have 8,000 signatures on Bend the Arc letter. We have hundreds of signatures from Wisconsin Jews. So Jews for whom the red line is the First Amendment are really coming together, and we're going to have a big vigil for him.
2: So that was Jody Melamed of Jewish Voice for Peace, Milwaukee. When you got out of ICE detention, you thanked, among others, JVP, Jewish Voice for Peace. You also greeted your newest grandchild, who was born while you were jailed. You're the father of six, grandfather of nine. Can you talk about what the solidarity meant and what it meant to be apart from your family?
1: I mean, thanks God, there is many great people of values, like Jewish Voice of Peace, other people of faith, Christian, Muslims, Jewish, who work together like always to stand with justice. And this means a lot to me, and especially for someone who's going through an unjust situation. And as you mentioned, like I'm a family man, living with my children, and all my children, by the way, my six children, they finished colleges here in Wisconsin. And I have nine grandchildren. All of them are American citizens. I have my mother. She's 85 years old. She really needs me for her support, daily support. So someone living this kind of life, I never imagined myself living like in a prison in the States. It was never like even an idea in my mind to think about it. And as you mentioned, like my daughter Sundus, actually, she had my number nine grandchildren, which is her fourth child, coming while I was in Indiana prison. And it was a very difficult timing for me, actually.
0: So, Salah, can you explain what comes next now?
1: I mean, first of all, I really like to thank all media outlets and all community members, leaders, organizations, people of faith, people of values, who standing with me, and this what give me support. And this make me continue the fight to stay with my family, with my children, with people I love. So I have a great, actually, legal team who's working hard to keep me here and to win this fight. And I have a big hope after the federal judge actually

0: actually released me from the prison, and clearly he highlighted that, as you mentioned, I'm a community person, a family person, a legal resident since 32 years, someone who stands with just causes, and he highlighted my freedom of speech. So this gave me hope in the system, and this gave me hope that I will go through like a fair treatment, and it will end me free and back working to my family and my community who relies on me.
1: Well, Salah Sasour, we will continue to follow your case. President of the Islamic Society of Milwaukee, the largest mosque community in Wisconsin, and a national board member of American Muslims for Palestine. We'll link to your op-ed in USA Today, headlined, ICE Detain Me for 80 Days. America's silence is no longer an option. Coming up, Palestinian rights activist, Columbia University graduate student Mohsen Madawi. He is also facing deportation. A three-judge federal appeals panel has just overturned a lower court ruling that freed him from ICE detention last year, just before his Columbia graduation. Stay with us.

0: Inside My Head by Sove the Second from Boise, Idaho. This is Democracy Now!, democracynow.org, The War and Peace Report. I'm Amy Goodman with Nermeen Sheikh.
1: We turn now to the case of another Palestinian green card holder, an activist born under Israeli occupation, who's also at risk of deportation from the U.S. after speaking out for Palestinian human rights. Mohsen Madawi is a Columbia University graduate student. Last year, masked and hooded ICE agents detained him when he appeared for what he believed would be a final naturalization interview in Vermont. He was held for 16 days before a judge ordered his release. Then, on Tuesday, a three-judge federal appeals panel overturned the lower court ruling that had freed Madawi from ICE custody. The ruling comes 2 months after the U.S. Board of Immigration Appeals reinstated deportation proceedings against him.
0: After his release from ICE custody last year, Mohsen Madawi returned to Columbia University and graduated with a bachelor's degree in philosophy. He's now a graduate student at Columbia. In addition to his Palestine advocacy, Mohsen is also the former president of Columbia University's Buddhist Association. Mohsen Madawi joins us now from Vermont. And we're joined by Nathan Fried Wessler, deputy director of the ACLU's Speech Privacy and Technology Project, one of the legal team representing Mohsen. We welcome you both to Democracy Now! Mohsen, if you could start off by

0: threatened to arrest you if you crossed state lines. You had to go come back to New York to graduate from Columbia. And he said you should be not only allowed to graduate, but talk to anyone you wanted to, etc. But now a federal judge ruling has overturned that decision.
1: Good morning, Amy and Armin, and to your audience. This decision is very disappointing and on a personal level, heart-wrenching because

0: times I put my trust in the court, and I continue to believe in the legal and in the court system in America. Nevertheless, I feel still hopeful, optimistic, and resolved, and determined to achieve justice for myself and for millions of people in this country, whether if they are green card holders or students, international students, whose this action actually is chilling their speech and creating more fear among the community, that they know that the government can punish them and arrest them, detain them, and deport them possibly, just because the government disagree with their speech. And this is what I'm fighting for. I'm fighting for justice, to be able to speak my truth, and to be able to say, stop the ongoing genocide against my people. Enough is enough. Palestinian people deserve to have safety, freedom, and equal rights between the river and the sea. And this government is trying to silence me, targeting me, like what we heard from Brother Salah Salsour. Also, solidarity to him.
1: So, Nathan Fried Wessler, you are on Mohsen's legal team. If you could talk about what this ruling means and explain what a habeas petition is.
2: Yeah, a habeas petition is one of the oldest forms of legal process we have. It dates from the 1200s in England as a way to give judges the power to release people from unjust or unconstitutional or illegal detention. Immediately after Mohsen was seized by immigration agents last year, his legal team filed a writ of habeas corpus in federal court. And within just a couple weeks, a federal judge looked at the case and ordered him released, saying that there was strong reason to believe that this detention was in violation of his First Amendment rights. That's critical, because otherwise what the government wants is to be able to hold people, non-citizens, in immigration detention facilities for months or years while the very slow immigration court process plays out, to silence people by putting them behind bars just because the Secretary of State or some other high-level official doesn't like what they say. That is just textbook censorship, and the First Amendment doesn't allow it. And it's critical that judges have the power to get people out of jail in that situation. And unfortunately, this panel of an appeals court this week overturned the district court judge's ruling and said that actually federal court judges do not have the power to let people out of detention in this circumstance. Instead, Mohsen and people like him are supposed to go to immigration court before judges who aren't actually independent judges. They're employees of the executive branch in a process that takes a very long time.
3: You mean immigration judges?
2: Immigration judges are, right? Go through that process, and then at the end of that process, finally see a federal judge and make your First Amendment arguments. That's just not tenable in a democracy. There's no way to get back the time that someone has spent locked up in prison in retaliation for their speech.
1: And if you could talk about, you mentioned the Secretary of State Rubio's memo last year. If you could explain what specifically it said and what section of the Immigration and Nationality Act it relied on.
2: Yeah, there's an old section of federal immigration law that gives the government the power to exclude or deport people who are posing a serious threat to American foreign policy. And that's what the Secretary of State invoked as to Mohsen. But he invoked it based solely on Mohsen's lawful speech. This two-page memo that the Secretary of State signed makes that very clear. It's only based on his lawful speech, his advocacy as a student at Columbia University about the rights of Palestinians and justice in Palestine. That cannot stand next to the First Amendment to the Constitution, which protects everybody's freedom of speech, including non-citizens. If you're in the country, you are protected.
1: So in other words, is that explicitly in the Constitution that First Amendment rights are granted also simply to people who live in the U.S. or people who are U.S. green card holders or people who hold visas?
2: The First Amendment protects the right of the people, not U.S. citizens. And federal courts, including the Supreme Court, going back well into the last century, have said over and over that that includes non-citizens. And Mohsen has been a lawful permanent resident, a green card holder, for more than a decade. Right? He is deeply rooted in the United States. If there's anyone who deserves the protections of this part of the Constitution, it's someone like Mohsen, who's part of the community, who's adding his voice to vital debates of the day.
3: And Mohsen Madawi, can you talk about the day you were taken? when you were at, I mean, you were beyond green card holder. You were going for final approval to become a U.S. citizen. Can you talk about the day you were called to Vermont and you appeared for that final naturalization interview and what happened to you there?
0: This is the message that the government is trying to send to everyone who's considering to become a citizen. That after you believe in the Constitution and the promise that it has, and when you say, I believe that I want to belong to this country, this is the community that I have been in for a while, I rooted here, I created life here, and I decided to apply for my citizenship, to become a citizen of this country. And when I was asked if I'm willing to protect and defend the Constitution of this country, by the end of my interview, I was handcuffed, detained, and thrown in prison just because I spoke up for Palestine. Now, what is ironic is I am still holding up the pledge that I did not take, because everything I am doing right now, fighting in the courts, I'm not fighting only for myself and for my freedom. I'm fighting because I believe in the Constitution of this country, because I believe that the First Amendment is called and named the First Amendment for a reason. It's not the second, it's not the third. It protects the pillars of democracy to be able to express yourself, the freedom of expression. And as exactly as Nate has mentioned, I was tested on basically a questionnaire that's provided by the immigration branch. And one of the questions on those tests was who has the right to the First Amendment, and it is stated there and still there. I checked it out the other time, and it says everybody in this country. But this is not the only dangerous thing, Amy. I think what I shared is this is a legal error. I'm going to share a bit why. Because in the Declaration of the Independence of this country, what they say, the right that all men are created equal and they have the right to life, liberty, and pursuit of happiness. What is the right to liberty? Is exactly against what is happening right now, which is unjust detention and targeting of me. And also think of the other DNA, something baked in the Constitution of this country, which is what Alexander Hamilton established. We're talking 1788, Article 78, and it's creating separation between the branches of the judicial branch and the executive branch to prevent abuse of power. What the government is doing right now, abusing the system of immigration, and we saw that evident. The judge who dismissed my case back, I believe, in March, was fired by the executive branch. And they see all of these abuses that are taking place. So this is why it's dangerous. And the last point I want to drive here is habeas corpus itself is also in the Constitution. If you check Article 1, Section 9, habeas corpus is there to protect constitutional rights such as this one. So this decision is undermining the basic freedoms here, and if they can do it to me, if they can intimidate me, detain me, put me in deportation, throw me in prison, they can do it to anybody in this country. And this is again connecting injustice in this country and injustice in Palestine. It's the same fight. They're trying to create different tiers of rights.
3: I want to quickly ask, you were former president of the Columbia Buddhist Association, Columbia undergrad. When you walked across the graduation line on the stage, we were covering you, your class, many stood up and gave you a standing ovation as you walked across the stage. Has Columbia spoken up for you?
0: I think that Colombia has it needs like it's in a situation of unconscious existence in terms of administration. Not only that, the community that knew me acknowledged my my contribution and acknowledged Palestinian rights. That's why thousands of students at Columbia has protested for Palestinian rights. But also the majority of this country right now sympathize with Palestine and don't want to support the Israeli genocide and apartheid. So Colombia has not supported me in any way possible. And not only Colombia, but also the mayor of New York City, who it's heartwarming to see that he's standing against against Netanyahu and advocating for his arrest. But at the same time, he has not shared anything about my case. This decision was issued in New York City in the Second Circuit to a New York resident. And according to Zohran Mamdani, anyone who lives in New York is a New Yorker and deserves to be free and to live there. And I haven't heard anything from him. I hope that we can hear something from him about this.
3: I wanted to also ask Nathan Fried Wessler, the three-judge panel that ruled 3-0 to overturn the judge's decision who released Mohsen. The lead attorney is Deborah Livingston. She is a member of the Columbia Law School Factory. She's a law professor at Mohsen's university. Your thoughts on this?
2: Well, I think she and the other two members of the panel had just an incredibly crabbed, narrow understanding of the First Amendment and the right of habeas corpus. This case is not over. We'll be taking it to the full Second Circuit. That was a three-judge panel. The full set of judges can overturn that. That's right. And we'll be going there to make our arguments yet again that without robust access to the federal courts, when you've been thrown in jail in retaliation for your First Amendment rights, we just cannot have a functioning constitutional system. The judges who ruled this week gave that set of important principles incredibly short shrift, and that's not the end of the story. And I think it's important to acknowledge, too, that first the federal government came for people speaking out about Palestine, but that's not where it's ended, and that's not where it's going to end. Just a few weeks ago, we learned about a man named Beto Corral, a Colombian immigrant, an asylum seeker, who was thrown into immigration detention because the Secretary of State didn't like that he was criticizing a right-wing presidential candidate in Colombia.
1: Just to go back to something that you mentioned earlier, I mean, your family is still living in a refugee camp in the West Bank, and you've drawn an analogy between what's happening.

0: You were not going to be deported back to Palestine, but to Jordan.
1: That's right, Nermeen, and thank you for the question. My family still lives under the apartheid system in the West Bank, in a refugee camp where I was born and raised as a third generation. To this day, since 1948, my family are not only denied their right of return to their lands, but also they are denied their basic human rights. I lost a number of family members, and I'm talking since October 7th, four cousins in the West Bank. And in the second Intifada, I lost my uncle and my two other cousins. I lost my best friend in front of my eyes. And people are still suffering on a daily basis. The settler attacks are intensifying, the military violent occupation. And we heard from Salah Sarsour, who's roughly the age of my father, so I can imagine my father in his shoes. And to confirm his experience, my father and all of my uncles and most of our male neighbors in the refugee camp were arrested when they were teenagers and kids by the Israeli occupation. So what is this government doing right now, and this administration? One, they are continuing to support the genocide and the apartheid system that Israel is imposing on the Palestinian people. Two, they are coming after everybody who is trying to speak up here for Palestinian rights. And three, they are denying my own identity when the immigration judge issued a deportation order, a final order of deportation. They did not even acknowledge my identity as a Palestinian. And they said he should be deported to Jordan, that I have no connection to Jordan whatsoever, except that I traveled to Jordan to come to the United States for the first time in my life, and it was when it read, and that's it. But I want to share to the audience and to everyone, I can be Palestinian, and I will continue to root myself in my Palestinian identity, and I am proud of it. And I can still strive and want to become an American, as much as I feel rooted here in Vermont. We're like, I call it, we are like the hemlock trees here. The communities are interconnected, and Vermonters are sweet as the sap of the maple syrup. So what I want to share with you, that my identity is not for negotiation, and I will continue to speak up, because my family in the West Bank and in Gaza still suffering, and they are in dear need for healing from all of the trauma and pain that the Israeli occupation has caused them.
2: Mohsen Madawi, we want to thank you for being with us. We'll continue to follow your case. Columbia University graduate student, Palestinian activist, and Nathan Fried Wessler, deputy director of ACLU's Speech, Privacy, and Technology Project. Coming up, the Israeli-American genocide scholar, Omer Bartov. Stay with us.

0: went first unto this country, Nora Brown and Stephanie Coleman. This is Democracy Now!, democracynow.org. I'm Amy Goodman with Nermeen Sheikh.
1: New York City Mayor Zohran Mamdani has announced that he does not have legal authority to arrest Israeli Prime Minister Benjamin Netanyahu when he arrives in New York to attend the UN General Assembly in September. But Mamdani is urging federal authorities to enforce the ICC arrest warrant for the Israeli leader. On Tuesday, Mamdani released a short video that has since gone viral with over 80 million views on X.
2: Benjamin Netanyahu is a war criminal, the architect of a horrific genocide against the Palestinian people. He is responsible for the killing of more than 73,000 people, for the maiming of tens of thousands of children as those who survive undergo amputation without anesthesia, for the targeting of neonatal hospitals and maternity care centers, denying newborns even the chance to live, for the countless people he starved as he blocked food and humanitarian aid from reaching them, for the gunning down of hundreds of aid workers and journalists. And just last month, the UN confirmed that Palestinian children continue to be deliberately targeted and killed by Israeli armed forces, more than 8 months after the so-called ceasefire. The list goes on and on, all as we, as Americans, pay for the bombs that do the killing. There is a reason the International Criminal Court issued a warrant for his arrest. As human beings, we have spent generations building a shared understanding that there are crimes so grave they offend all of humanity. Anyone with their eyes, with their heart, with their conscience, should recognize the devastation he has wrought and understand that he belongs before a court of law. As I've said, I agree with the ICC that Benjamin Netanyahu should be arrested and tried for his crimes, as I do for anyone else charged by the ICC. My administration has reviewed every avenue available under applicable law to determine whether New York City could execute the International Criminal Court's arrest warrant if Benjamin Netanyahu came here. It is clear that we do not have the independent legal authority to enforce this warrant. The federal government, however, does, and I call on them to join the ICC and execute this warrant. And I want to be equally clear. Benjamin Netanyahu is not welcome in New York City, nor is any other war criminal at large. While we cannot end the genocide on our own, we can decide whether our silence will become another weapon, and we can examine every tool we have to defend the humanity and dignity of all people. That is my commitment to you.
0: That was New York City Mayor Zohran Mamdani in a video he released on Tuesday night. It has since been viewed more than 80 million times on X alone. We're joined right now by Omer Bartov, Dean's Professor of Holocaust and Genocide Studies at Brown University. Born in Israel, has been described by the U.S. Holocaust Memorial Museum as one of the world's leading specialists on the subject of genocide. Professor Bartov has written a new essay for the New York Times headlined, "I'm a Scholar of Genocide. We're entering a terrifying new era." Last year, he wrote in New York Times op-ed, headlined, "I'm a genocide scholar. I know it when I see it." Professor Bartov, welcome back to Democracy Now! Today from Lisbon, Portugal. Can you start off by responding to Mayor Mamdani investigating whether he could arrest Prime Minister Netanyahu based on the warrant for his arrest of the International Criminal Court, and then explain your piece that you just wrote in the New York Times, headlined, "I'm a Scholar of Genocide. We're Entering a Terrifying New Era."
3: Hi, Amy, and thank you for having me again. Look, what Mayor Mamdani said is precisely the right thing. First of all, Benjamin Netanyahu has been charged with war crimes and crimes against humanity. There's a warrant for his arrest, and he's been flying freely back and forth to the United States and visiting the White House. Now, we know, of course, that the United States is actually, United States government has actually been trying to undermine the International Criminal Court, the ICC. So we can't really expect that the current American administration will arrest Netanyahu. But it is very important for a major figure such as Mayor Mamdani to say what he said, and I greatly applaud him for it. As for what I wrote, what troubles me deeply, and that, of course, does not include your program, but in general, is that we have sort of taken our eyes off what is happening in Gaza and what the future of Gaza is. What troubles me is that Gaza is providing now an example not only of how you carry out genocide, but what is the future of genocide. And what I describe in this piece is that whether the plans that President Trump outlined, these 20 points, the creation of an ideal of a utopian city in Gaza, actually implemented or not, what we see now is a future of genocide where not only are people not being brought to account, people obviously like Benjamin Netanyahu and many of the people surrounding him, including Yoav Gallant, who is the other former Israeli Minister of Defense, who is also has a warrant for his arrest from the ICC, but that those countries, first of all, Israel, that carried out the genocide in Gaza and continues killing people there on a daily basis, and the countries that facilitated that, Israel's allies, both European allies and the United States, that not only provided Israel with impunity, but also supported it economically and militarily and politically, that those countries not only will never be accountable for that, but also that they will profit from this, that we will see potentially that something will be created in Gaza, which would be good for Israel, potentially good for Arab states that would support this new ideal city, good for European countries that will maintain their position in the Middle East, good for the United States, good for real estate moguls who will invest and profit from this venture. And the only people who were the victims of that genocide will continue being victimized by it, potentially being those who will build that ideal city and then serve the rich and famous who will inhabit it.
1: And indeed, Professor Bartov, you write in the piece that genocide may then come to seem by some nations as the legitimate and lucrative extension of politics by other means. But I'd like you

0: To elaborate on the historical examples you give of genocides, those in which the victims have come out, have, so to speak, won, and those in which the perpetrators have won. One in the case of the Herero people in Southwest Africa, and the Germans' Germany's attempt to exterminate them, and then what happened following the Second World War with the genocide of the Jews of Europe.
1: Right, so what I write in the piece is that historically, at least in the case of modern genocide starting in the 20th century, genocide usually ends in one of two ways. Either the genocidaire, the perpetrators, accomplish their goal. And the other is that they're stopped. And usually they're stopped because of military intervention, not just because they want to. Now, until 1945, some of the major genocide that occurred in the first part of the 20th century, the German genocide of the Herero and German Southwest Africa, now Namibia, in 1904, the genocide of the Armenians that began in 1915 by the Ottoman Empire during World War I, there was no mechanism for accountability. And so the countries that carried out these genocides, first of all, killed and then inherited, that is, actually profited from the killing, and were never brought to account. There were some feeble attempts to do that with the Ottoman Empire after World War I, but they failed. And what the international community decided after 1945, in light of the Holocaust and other horrendous crimes carried out by Nazi Germany, was to set up a system that would prevent that kind of lack of accountability. Part of that system was the Genocide Convention of 1948. Now, that is not to say that there were not many genocides thereafter. Obviously, there were. But in most of the genocides that occurred, some kind of system kicked into place, especially after the fall of the Soviet Union. In the case of the genocide in the former Yugoslavia, in the case of the genocide in Rwanda, where at least some people were brought to account, and it was no longer possible to deny, as Germany had denied the genocide in Southwest Africa, and as Turkey continues to deny to this day the genocide in Armenia, it was no longer possible to deny that. And what we see now is that the denial of what Israel has done is ubiquitous, because there is no mechanism that kicks into place. The mechanism exists, but it hasn't been activated to actually bring people to account. If you don't bring people to account, you're sliding back precisely into what the international community tried to prevent after 1945.
0: Professor Bartov, before we conclude, if you could just explain why you think increasing opposition to Israel in the U.S. across many demographics is not going to make a difference in terms of Israel being held to account.
1: Well, look, I don't know that it will make a difference. It may make a difference, but we may have to wait until the next presidential election. I actually think that a public opinion in the United States has been shifting both on the left and on the right for different reasons, and it's not impossible to think that a new American administration, whether Republican or Democratic, will have a different politics vis-a-vis Israel after the next election. However, that's a long way away, and what we are looking at now is an attempt to finalize this, to make people forget what happened in Gaza, and to make them think that there is a bright future ahead and we don't need to think about the horrors that occur there and continue occurring. I'll just say that, you know, on July 20th, on July 20th, there was an editorial in Haaretz which indicated that 1,114 people were killed since the ceasefire in Gaza, including 275 children. So the killing continues there, and it is time to put an end to it.
2: And we have to leave it there. Brown University Professor Omer Bartov, leading scholar in Holocaust and genocide studies. That does it for our show. I'm Amy Goodman with Nermeen Sheikh.
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1: Oh, my God. 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
1: 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They've got it going on. Not so much the DJs, though.

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Good afternoon, everyone. You're listening to the Woodchopper's Ball. Today I'm sitting in for Chip. I'm hoping he's enjoying this absolutely wonderful, perfect day. 76 degrees. Wow. Sunshine. Clear skies. Wow. Cleveland at its best. I talked to a friend who lives in a desert, a couple of them actually. And they're like, oh, Jesus, 110, long as I stay inside. And I'm like, well, what's the point to stay inside? But my bad. I like it here. Cleveland's the greatest nation, greatest city in the nation. This is The Plum, Cleveland, Ohio. Welcome to Woodchopper's Ball. My name is Why Not, and I'm filling in for Chip today. I don't know how this is going to go. It should go pretty good. I'm in Studio C, which I'm not used to, so everything's a little backwards. I think it's set up for left-handed people, and I'm right-handed, but we'll make the best of it. And see what we could do here. We're going to play the blues. Hopefully, maybe some older songs, some new songs, some songs you've already heard done by different artists. So we're going to put some blues in it, on it, around it, and definitely on top of it. So away we go.

0: Well, good morning, everyone. You've been tossing and turning. My name is Why Not, sitting in for Chip. This is the Woodchopper's Ball. That's Blue Show in Cleveland. At least on Thursdays from 5 to 7 p.m. So, I'll sit back and try to bring you the blues in it. Just because you haven't lost your woman or might not be broke or anything like that, which causes the blues, you can still relax and enjoy what the artists have put out for us. So, in the background, you're hearing Nigel Hall.
1: Let's straighten it out.
0: It's a little difficult here in Studio C. It's cool, though. It's actually cold in here, but it's still cool. We started off with little energy. Love it or leave it alone. She has some good stuff out there. It's not just the old stuff you saw on Cadillac Records, but she has some good stuff out there. And then we went right into John and Little John, Treat Me Wrong. Oh, Etta James was Love It or Leave It Alone. We had Pee Wee Clayton, Blues After Hours. Lee Dorsey, Get Out My Life. J.B. Huddle and the New Hawks, Dim Lights. A.C. Reed, I'm In the Wrong Business. And then we had Dave Bartholomew, My Dang Lane. Someone else made that famous. I can't think of it off the top of my head. But I have a compilation of, it's on a CD called Risky Blues. I haven't had a chance to listen to more songs on there, but I remember that one. And in the background, you're hearing Nigel Hall to Straighten It Out. So, without further ado, just remember that Chip will be back next week here at Studio C Live. And you can always call me. My name's Why Not. 216-368-2208. If I can find your request, or you just want to say hi, I'm right here live in Studio C. So, anyway, we'll get right back to the music. This is Nigel Hall.

Well, good afternoon. Picture perfect Cleveland day. My name is Wynot, and I'm filling in for Chip today. This is the Woodchopper's Ball, bringing you the best blues show from 5 to 7 p.m. on a Thursday evening. Welcome all. Picture perfect day out. Real quickly, somewhere we started off with Nigel Hall, somewhere around 5:30. Let's straighten it out. He also plays with the group Lettuce. Let's see, this is one of his solo releases off the Spiritual CD. We had Big James and the Chicago Playboys. Jody's Got Your Girl and Gone off the Big Payback CD, Blind Pig Records. We had Luther Allison, Let's Try Again, off the Sirius CD. And we, in the background, you're hearing Queen Sylvia Embry, Going Upstairs. So if you do it wrong, she's going to throw out all your clothes. Anyway, let's get right back to the music, and I'll take us to the top of the hour. Good afternoon.

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Well, in the background, you're hearing Lovey Lee with Gary Bell. Nobody knows my troubles. Hey, I have an announcement, Cleveland. My name's Why Not. We had a call from a Blue Lunch, which is the name of the group. I've seen them a couple times. They're really good around town. But today they're playing at Walter Stinson Park from 7 to 8. I'm not sure where Walter Stinson Park is, but I'll look it up and I'll give you the address. But it's tonight there from 7 to 8:30. Come on out. It's a picture-perfect day, Cleveland, to enjoy some live music. The Blue Lunch is really good. I can't think of any other place to be but at Walter Stinson's Park today from 7 to 8:30. Listen to some good blues. Anyway, we're getting back to where we were. I hope that wasn't too loud in the background. But Walter Stinson Park, day from 7 to 8:30, Blue Lunch will be performing. So, no further ado, my name's Why Not, and you're listening to Wood Chopper's Ball. I am filling in for Chip today. Excuse the rookie mistakes if I made any, but we'll keep playing the good music, the good blues for you. Good afternoon, Cleveland.

you so much, ladies and gentlemen, right here. Right here, I'd like to tell you a little story.

So when he get to Chicago, his cousin meet him and bring him out to the club. He said, set him up. Cuz is paying for it. Had all the go-go girls sitting out waiting on him. They carried him downtown and put him up in one of the plush hotels. They brought him back out and said, set him up. Cuz is paying for it. Money got a little lighter. They moved him out from the Loop and brought him down to Roberts. And then he said, set him up. Cuz is paying for it. And then the $800, being more money than my man had ever had, began to run out. Then they moved him out and put him down to the Persian. And then, ladies and gentlemen, the go-go girls were getting fewer. His friends was fewer. All his buddies had started passing him on the other side of the street. And then it happened, all his money was gone. And my man only knew one thing to do. It was getting cold then, like it is today. You know what I'm talking about. He went down to the railroad yard. And one of the few ladies that had helped him to spend his money came by to see him. And she said, you fool. You fool. I wouldn't have spent your money, but the rest of them was spending your money, so I decided to spend my portion too, you know. But ladies, God bless them, wonderful something, aren't they? They always like to feel like they're needed. And she knew my man needed a bath. He'd gotten sick. He's laying down there under the boxcar. Couldn't read so well. So you know if he couldn't read so well, he couldn't write too well. You know what I'm talking about? So this is a letter back down home. I know what I'm talking about. It go like this. I've had my fun.

Well, we're going to wrap it up here. It is 6:50. 6:51. I'm sorry. Again, Stinson Park. Blue Lunch is paying. It's on... I had it up here. It's on Fenwick Boulevard and University Heights. So it's at 7 o'clock today, so they're getting ready to get started out there. If you hurry up and you're on University Heights, Cleveland Heights area, Mayfield, you might want to boogie on over there and check them out. Very good band. Anyway, we'll try to go through this real quick. We had Chris Tone, Kingfish Ingram, Empty Promises, Lovey Lee with Carrie Bell, Nobody Knows My Troubles, B.B. King, Going Down Slow, Kev Moe, America the Beautiful, Joe Turner, Call the Plumber, Roy Buchanan after that, Roy's Blues, Joe Louis Walker, Blue Mirror,

and the Red Devils in the background. 11:45, live in Los Angeles. Okay, everyone have a wonderful, wonderful day. Picture perfect day out. Cleveland, get out and enjoy it. Go see Blue Lunch at on Fenway Drive in University Heights at Walter Stinson Park. Okay, Cleveland, up next is Dr. Polka. And he will be lighting your fire today, I'm sure. Anyway, everyone have a good Friday. My name is Why Not, sitting in for... just sitting in today. My mind is gone. Anyway, everyone have a good day. And I can't even remember the name. My name is Why Not, I guess. Anyway, good afternoon, Cleveland. And this is Woodchopper's Ball. And sitting in for Chip. I'm sorry. My mind's gone. In the background, you're hearing Red Devils and 11:45. And we might play one after that. Probably Keb Mo. So everyone have a great, great day. And, check out Chris next week.

0: Town South for me. Right down to Atlanta, Georgia on Auburn Street. On Auburn Avenue. You know where that street at? That's the main street. That's the main drag. That's where all the pimps hang out at. No, not now.
1: You want me and Ken to start this one?
0: Yeah, well, like y'all started, like you did just now.

She might be prone to streak, visiting her next door neighbor, you know. Not Bluebird. Please give her this message for me.

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Now I want you to tell her my night is so long.

0: music for you here. I'll be doing some polka style music up here from 7 o'clock until 8 p.m. We'll get some extremes, as we heard, saw the Polka Maniacs this past weekend, and we got a pierogi festival going on around town, and actually pierogies outside of town. We'll be letting you know some of the things that you could be doing. 8 o'clock, Mr. JEG comes in and he lays down tracks. He'll be laying down tracks all the way up until 10 o'clock when the Live from Cleveland crew arrives, and is they arrive much earlier than that, but they get on the air and we get some live music, local and not so local bands doing here, because live music is better. And if you can go out and support local bands, local promoters, we really appreciate that. I was at the place called the Beachland Ballroom and supporting them with regards to Polka Maniacs, and we'll got some music for you to share with you that I heard there. But first, let's hear a song called Polka Changed My Life Today, and that will be...
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Every Thursday night, I do a show live, but you could download this and hear it on the archives. Then you go to WRUW.org, click on Thursday night at 7 o'clock, and you could click that or just click on where it says Polka, and the show will be able to reappear. I think it's 2 weeks that we play it in arrears. Hey, thanks to the Cleveland Polka Association. They had made a donation during the WRUW telethon, and I was able to purchase some music, some polka music that people have influenced many, many polka bands in the Polish area. We're going to start off with some music, a song called Good Luck. I purchased a number of CDs from the because of the gift and the donation from the Cleveland Polka Association, and I thought buying polka CDs were appropriate. So we are going to start it up here with some Happy Louie here and a song called Good Luck. So take it away, Happy Louie, with a song called Good Luck.

Tom Morochka and the orchestra, and you have a chance to hear some music there with the Tom Morochka Orchestra. They're going to be at the Pierogi Fest, and actually the Taste of St. Casimir's. That's happening this coming weekend. St. Casimir's is located on Sawinski Boulevard, right off of 79th Street. You can pick it up right off of the Martin Luther King Boulevard on Casimir Way. Go up the hill, and you'll be able to see St. Casimir's Church. They have the St. Casimir's Food Festival, and it's a fundraiser for the church. And Tom Morochka will be playing there on Sunday afternoon, and you'll be able to hear Tom Morochka play on Sunday afternoon there here at in Cleveland, Ohio, if you're going to be around Cleveland, Ohio. A song called Pierogies for You, but Save Your Pierogies for Me. But let you know, in Whiting, Indiana, there is a big pierogi festival. It started yesterday. No, it starts today. No, tomorrow. Friday, Saturday, and Sunday. And that is the Pierogi Fest. I think I got that right. Yeah, Friday, Saturday, and Sunday. The Pierogi Festival in Whiting, Indiana. So we'll hope you enjoy the Whiting, Indiana Pierogi Festival that's going to be happening. Well, the Chardon Polka Band will be in Doylestown this coming weekend. That's going to be tomorrow night. They'll be doing their concert at the bandstand in Doylestown, Ohio. But then this weekend, next weekend, they'll be going out to Jasper, Indiana for the Strassenfest in Jasper, Indiana. And they'll be going out on August 2nd to Dayton for the Polish Summerfest at the Polish Picnic Grounds in Dayton, Ohio. Well, this is the weekend before July 5th, where people celebrate Christmas in July. So I thought maybe we could play the Krumpus song, as the Krumpus will be there. Let me get to the Chardon Polka Band. We'll be playing. Well, they won't be playing, but the Krumpus will be visiting the place called the Hofbräuhaus. The Hofbräuhaus is located in Cleveland, Ohio. That's 1550 Chester Avenue. Tomorrow night will be North Coast Prost. We'll be playing there at 6:30. The Zolkas, along with Christmas in July, 7 o'clock until 11. A visit from Krumpus, and that'll be this coming Saturday. And Sunday, Aaron Dusing will be there at 2 o'clock in the afternoon. Here's some music by the Krumpus Fest by the Chardon Polka Band.

Yes, let's have Christmas in July. It has a Brave combo, and Christmas in July, that's happening at the Hopper House. It's coming Saturday evening, July the 25th. And yours truly, Dr. Polka, here is doing that. I got some more polka songs. I got another pierogi song we'll get in there for those who will be celebrating the Pierogi Fest and going out, maybe at St. Casimir's. But there's also a Serbian festival happening in Akron, Ohio, on Pickle Avenue. That's on the west east side of Akron. You can stop in there at the St. Michael Archangel Serbian Orthodox Church. And if you know where that Serbian Orthodox Church is, it's on Pickle Road. And we could play some music for you, a little Serbian folk tune, and get you from this release here on Polka Changed My Life Today. And if there's anything else you want to hear, try to give me a call at 368-2208. But this is from a motion soundtrack, MK Ultra. Let's listen to it and see what you think about the Serbian tune.

That doesn't sound like the folk song that we were expecting. Let's get some music up here. Let's do some Walter Ostonek doing some Eddie Platt's polka here on Polka Changed My Life Today, moving over to the Slovenian side of town, still in the Balkan Peninsula. Take it away, a Walter Ostonek.

Yeah, the Polka Maniac's doing She's My Little Pierogi. Hey, for those who attended and had a chance to hear the Polka Maniacs this past weekend, I was out there and enjoyed some of the music. A lot of entertainment, a lot of shtick going on out there, a lot of crowd interaction at the Beachland Ballroom and the tavern at the Beachland Ballroom. And we have a chance to enjoy the music out there. Hope you have a chance to go out, perhaps see these. If they come back to Cleveland sometime, it'd probably be an opportunity to hear them as they do different styles of music. They dress in plaid suits, and there's a eight-person group that's leading the group. There's four females and four males, and they do a lot of different styles of music and a very entertaining and very interaction. That's this past Saturday night at the Beachland Tavern. Well, we're going to get some more polka music up next, and before listening to Polka Maniacs, we listened to Eddie Rodick doing Buryadar from the Polka Sweetheart, Walter Ostonik in there with the 35th and from the 35th anniversary album, doing an Eddie Platts polka. And at least that's what I call it, Eddie Platts polka. You're tuning it into 91.1. I got about a half hour left before Mr. J.E.G. comes in. He spins out, lays out some tracks, and gets you through the evening. We'll get you some more stuff going down here as we go forward with this polka music stuff. Let's get some information out. The Zygmunt's Polka, we're going to play Mike Wojtyla Orchestra now. The Mike Wojtyla Orchestra will be at DTJ Farm, DTJ Tauberville. That's in Auburn, Ohio. That's where Quinn and Bartholomew Road join together. And you'll be able to hear Mike Wojtyla play on a Sunday afternoon. I think there's going to be serving a chicken and duck dinner. You have to call in your reservations if you're going for a meal. 440-543-8494. You either call tonight or call tomorrow. 440-543-8494 for a chicken or duck dinner. Serving from 12 o'clock till 2, music from 12 o'clock till 3. And that's in Auburn, Ohio. Here's what they sound like, and then we'll get some music up. Bobby Kravos will be performing at SNPJ. Perhaps we'll get some of that in the next set also. Take it away.

Yes, Alex Meixner from way back, and from his album called Stand It and Sing Ein Prosit. Nein Brumschel am Schoen Kamel. Before that, Chris and the Rivermen, Dutchman with the Blackjack on Dutchman and Parade from the release. Mike Wojtyla with the Zygmunt's Polka, as Mike will be performing for DTJ. That's over in Tauberville, which is a corner not so far in Auburn, Ohio. And hope you have a chance to enjoy live polka music. We played some Slovak music before. There's a Slovak festival happening, and it's going to be at the Slovak Picnic Groves or the farm over on Royal Wood Drive. That's going to be happening this coming Sunday afternoon. 12 o'clock noon is when they're going to be starting. I think music is like from 2 o'clock until 6. You'll have some chance to try the barbecue. There's Slovak barbecue that they called Javinska. It's the only place we've ever had Javinska. It's a pork loin with onions on a rye bread sandwich. And it is barbecued right there. It's a very interesting spit what they do that. So if you are of Slovak descent or not, you could still enjoy that. That's on Royal Wood Road in Broadview Heights, Ohio. Other events going on this coming weekend, I'll let you know. Let me see if I can tell you. I told you about the Hopper House. The Pierogi Fest happening in Whiting, Indiana, as well as a Taste of St. Casimir's. Coming up also at DTJ Tauberville, we're going to feature Mike Wojtyla. There'll be an Obzinski Polka Fest or Obzinski Harvest Festival on August 9th. That'll be Sunday at DTJ Tauberville. This coming weekend, St. Constantine's and Helen's Greek Festival happening out on Mayfield Road. That's in Cleveland Heights. The Serbian Festival at St. Michael the Archangel on 2552 Pickle Road is happening on July 26th, Sunday, at Pokrova Pavilion. The Peru Fest Cleveland will be happening. And next weekend, the Pokrova Ukrainian Festival happening at the same place.

and that's at 6812 Broadview Road. A Hungarian Day at St. Laud's on August 2nd. That'll be a week from Sunday? Wow, or it's 2 weeks from Sunday, yeah. It's a week from Sunday. That's already here. And the band called, the band that's going to be there will be Harmonia with Walt Mihaljevic. They'll be performing there at that event going on. A Feast of the Assumption Festival is happening at Holy Rosary Church on Mayfield. And there's one, a Feast of the Assumption West, that's going to be happening at the Feast at the Assumption Church over in Broadview Heights, Ohio. And lots of stuff happening. That gives you some of the events that are happening. SNPJ Farm will have some music coming up this coming Sunday. It's going to be the Penn Ohio Polka Pals. I think that Rex Tenari is going to be performing along with the Zolkas. That'll be 3 o'clock until 7. Doors open at 2. SNPJ Farm Picnic and Dance and what Bobby Kravos will be happening on August 9th. So let's get some music by Bobby Kravos up. Here's the Shanty Polka doing for you this evening here on Polka Changed My Life Today, yours truly. Wow, time is really going fast.

Polka in Paradise. That's the Jimmy Stewart Orchestra there with that Polka Paradise polka. Frank Moravcik, who will be performing at the Slovak Festival and playing for your dancing music at the Slovak Festival. That's going to be happening this coming Sunday afternoon. It'll be the annual Slovak picnic with Frank Moravcik from 2 o'clock until 6. Music and doors open at 12 o'clock, and there's Javanska going to be happening going on there. Other events that you'll let you know of other the events. SNPJ Farm on Heath Road will feature the Penn Ohio Polka Pals picnic with Rex Teneri and the Zolkas this coming Sunday afternoon. I have a chance to go out and support that style of music if you enjoy. Before listening to Frank Moravcik, the boys did the Yo Buddy Obedek. Bobby Kravos with the Shanty Polka, as Bobby Kravos will be performing for the

this SNPJ Farm Picnic Dance, and that'll be on August the 9th. Let's get some music out for you as we go. Here's for those who are going to be out at DTJ Farm. Here's Checkin' Then Some doing the dance hall.

Yes, the polka We Love You from a new release by the Polka Maniacs. And it says They Polka. That's the name of the album. And the Platastic band, the Polka Maniacs, they were here in town this past weekend. Had a chance to enjoy and pick up some music from them just as we are doing this stuff. We have 1 minute until the hour of clock, 8 o'clock, Mr. J.E.G. I don't see him in the studio as of yet. I'm sure he's going to be coming in here very, very shortly. But we want to give you a heads up that SNPJ, that's on Heath Road in Kirtland, Ohio, will feature a polka dance that's going to be happening on Sunday, August 9th, a polka picnic dance with the Bobby Kravos Orchestra. But with that same Bobby Kravos Orchestra, you'll be able to celebrate a happy 90th birthday going to Ron Sluga. Ron Sluga has gates open at 1 o'clock, and there's an admission, and you'll be able to have the kitchen and bar and everything else that's going on with regards to the SNBJ Farm and Federation picnic on Sunday, August 9th. Music from 2 o'clock until 6. I think doors open at, kitchen opens at 1:30. So we'll get some music out here. Here's him doing the George M. Cohen story. You're tuned into WRUW FM 91.1 Cleveland. Here's Ron Sluga on the band.